obviously a well-received version of The End of Innocence. The artist was Don Henley, and it became his fifth solo top 20 hit, or top 10 hit on the charts. And what I loved in the video, to the line, they're beating plowshares into swords for this tired old man that we elected king. And they showed campaign posters of President Ronald Reagan at the time. It's sort of a contemporary act now. Yeah. Beating plowshares into swords for this tired old man we elected as king. Incredible. You're tuned to 96.5 Inner FM. I'm George Krupinski. We're about to unpack. Well, not about to. We'll play. Let's play a few more tracks in between. Let's go to a band who call themselves Dr. Hook and the Medicine Show, later shortened to Dr. Hook in 1975. They released this particular single from the album Pleasure and Pain in 1978. And in fact, this was the single rather than an album. But what I sort of thought it was amusing was this is the A side of that single. The B side was you make my pants want to get up and dance. Oh, dear me, Dr. Hook, as only they can do it. Sharing the night together.

Dr. Hook and a very lovely invitation, sharing the night together. You're tuned to 96.5 Inner FM. I'm George Krupinski. The program's called What a Beautiful Noise, and it's called that because we listen to the noise underneath the music, the noise of the lyrics, and we've unpacked one so far. We're now going into Mean Old Man by James Taylor. And James Vernon Taylor, an American singer, songwriter, guitarist, I suppose for many of us, Fire and Rain was his first number one hit in 1971, and You've Got a Friend was another one. It was written by Carole King in the same year. Now, in the American system, which I believe we've adopted, or something similar to it, if you've sold 500,000 records in the old parlance, you got a gold album. If you sold 1 million, you get a platinum album. If you sold 2 million, you get multi-platinum. And if you sell 10 million, you get a diamond album. Well, Taylor's greatest hits album was certified diamond. He sold 11 million copies in the US alone, making it one of the best-selling albums in US history. So the man has got runs on the board, as it were. This particular song that we're about to unpack, Mean Old Man, was written in 2002, and he described the composition as from a different time. He sort of wanted to approach it more from a lighthearted use of sort of a jazz pop arrangement that went back in years rather than his sort of folk rock approach to life. And the backstory to Mean Old Man is basically about his intention to write a brand new song that was just different from what he normally put out. So I'll, as always, go through the lyrics, then we'll play the music, and then you'll tell me what. I will. I'll go through the words and give you my impression, my musings of what I believe he was attempting to create. All right, let's have a look at his lyrics. Quote: "On my own, how could I have known? Imagine my surprise. Just a fool from a tree full of fools who can't believe his eyes. Imagine my surprise. I was a mean old man. I was an ornery cuss. I was a dismal Dan. I made an awful fuss. Ever since my life began, man, it was ever thus. I was a nasty tyke who was hard to like. I had to misbehave. I did things in reverse, refused to wash or shave. I was horrid to my nurse. I got back what I gave, which only made it worse. I had to have my way, which was bleak and grey. Oh dear. Living in here, 100 years of rain. Such a drag, this riches to rags, with just myself to blame. A dirty, low-down shame. Silly me, silly old me, somewhere outside my mind. Clever you, walking me through, willing to lead the blind, just in the nick of time. Who gets a second chance? Who gets to have some fun? Who gets to learn to dance before his race is run? Who gets to shed his skin? Who comes up born again? Who was a mean old man till you turned him into a golden retriever puppy dog?"

0: Wait for it.
1: Who's a good boy?
0: Yeah. Lovely, lovely song, that. Mean Old Man by James Taylor. And these lyrics read to me like a confession. It's sort of wrapped up in a transformation, a movement from isolation to rebirth. Nah, maybe renewal. Although he does use the term who comes up born again, so perhaps we should say rebirth. He says, quote, on my own, how could I have known? Imagine my surprise. Just a fool from a tree of fools who can't believe his eyes. Imagine my surprise. Is this an old dog learning new tricks? It's clearly a person in mature years. He says he's old and nasty since he was born. Hard to like. You start thinking, how many people have I known like that? A person who was reactive, defensive, abrasive, stuck in patterns of behaviour. And the consequences of that behaviour? Well, they just kept on building. He says, quote, 100 years of rain. Then something interrupts his life cycle. Another person, one assumes, or perhaps it was a moment, or a realisation, or perhaps a combination of all of the above. These lyrics, to me, they tell a story of self-awareness. It arrived late in his life, but it got there. His process appears to have started with most of us. We've all gone through this. Ignorance, lack of knowledge. People sometimes talk about the guilt of the way they may have behaved in the past. And to me, it really is down to they did the best with what they knew at the time. You couldn't have done any better based on what you knew. So the ignorance that he has is something we all share. And that ignorance led to habits of behaviour, beliefs that kept on running the show, and that led to consequences. For him, ultimately 100 years of rain. For us, all sorts of different ways. It could be 90 years of rain. It could be 10. But there are consequences. But some form of interruption to him, a break in his life pattern, which caused him to become aware, or you can call it awake to himself, a renewal. He could look back and understand, or got a new understanding of his own behaviour. Now, at a societal level, this sort of mirrors how communities and organisations or even countries behave, to my mind. They get stuck in their way of living. Their systems reflect that rigidity. It seems to serve them well for a while, and they're either blind to how it affects those around them, or they don't care. And I won't even talk about the current politics that seems to present itself almost on a daily basis. Their behaviour is pointed out to them, then rather than taking a good reflective look, they double down. Have you heard of that expression lately? They double down. If at first you don't succeed, go harder. Well, sometimes change only happens when something external or personal breaks the pattern. In our hero's case, he was in a destructive closed loop. He said so himself. He kept on saying, I had to misbehave. I did things in reverse, refused to wash or shave. I was horrid to my nurse. I got back what I gave, which only made me worse. This is the doubling down I'm talking about. Yeah, I was bleak and grey. Well, perhaps not so much as a closed loop, but a self-reinforcing spiral, because you can see what would happen if you continued, or anyone continued in that process. It wouldn't get better. It's a hole that you just keep digging. And it happens. Workplaces. I've seen it in management teams. Toxic leadership, which encourages people just to switch off. In politics, you know, self-interest erodes trust, which fuels more self-interest. In communities, neglect invites decay, which deepens neglect, and then you get why bother, it's stuffed. He says, clever you walking me through, willing to lead the blind just in the nick of time. Ah, the saviour. We've all come across those. I have in my life. My ex-wife was one of those. Wonderful. In the nick of time, she came. Change rarely comes from within a closed loop, I've found. It's possible, it can occur, but not all that often. It often requires some form of new perspective or some disruption, something which is usually inspired from outside. He says, Who gets a second chance? Who gets to have some fun? Who gets to learn to dance before his race is run? The question that came to my mind when I read that was, who gets to make those decisions? Do we allow people or systems to change? Do we allow ourselves to change? Or are we as stuck in a rut that's similar to that which the lyrics suggest he lived most of his life in? People and change, very, very difficult. We aspire to it. It's amazing. I've seen so many stories, maybe because I've been looking for them, of people who have acquired wealth through Tetzlot or whatever, who got rid of it, literally got rid of it over a very short period of time, and we found themselves back where they started from. And I assume because the change was just too big, they just had to go back to a comfort zone. My view, but that's, I believe, what happens in life generally. Any culture, whether it's a community, a business, or a political system that allows reflection and reinvention, has to outperform those that only punish and encourage conformity or an attitude of more of the same. He says, such a drag, this riches to rags. I love that. Riches to rags. It's the Tetzlot back to nothing. Quote, with just myself to blame, a dirty, low-down shame, silly me, silly old me, somewhere outside my mind. Now, I like that. I sort of focused on that, those words, somewhere outside my mind. There's a whiff of change. He's just owned responsibility, just myself to blame, he says. All right, he felt the consequences, the cost of it. A dirty, rotten, low-down shame. He's not denying it. He just can't understand why he did it. And we've all done something then wondered, why? Was I even aware of doing it? You know, you shake your head at your own behaviour. In the lyrics, he's realising that he was in automatic, that he was unconscious of what he was doing. Not precisely his words, but I think it's fair to draw that conclusion. We live most of our lives the way we drive our cars, automatically. It doesn't require thought. He said, I was a mean old man, it was ever thus. Yeah, he was an automatic. Now, he's taking a step back and really observing his past behaviour. Maybe a little foreign to him now, maybe irrational in hindsight. And then, quote, clever you walking me through. Someone has come along to bring him back inside his mind, because he refers to that, somewhere outside his mind. Now he's back inside his mind. In a sense, he's become aware of who he was or how he was behaving, or more precisely, the rut he was in. The lyrics are saying to me that he may have been fully in his mind and still not aware of what was driving him. When he went somewhere outside his mind, his past self became visible to him, and when he could see it, it became changeable. And, as we said earlier on, and he was helped. Clever you walking me through, willing to lead the blind. Someone became a guide, a mirror, someone who shared a different perspective from him and shared it with him. And the key line, somewhere outside my mind, a shift that had him understand he didn't have to be a mean old man. He had room to change. And I really enjoy that. Also the quote, who gets to shed his skin? Who comes up born again? Who was a mean old man till you turned him into a golden retriever puppy dog? Now, I thought to myself, this is a rather unusual way to finish a song. And I wondered why he would choose a golden retriever puppy dog as the lyrics. So I thought of the characteristics of what a golden retriever puppy dog would have. Clearly they're uncomplicated. There's unconditional love. There's open affection. So he's implying his transformation wasn't sophisticated. It was more into perhaps simplicity and trust. It's all I could do, getting out of a puppy dog. In other words, he became a softer human being. And the final question, who's a good boy? You could leave that alone and say, nah. Or you could say he was seen, he was guided, he was given another chance to be who he was meant to be.

Peggy Lee with A Lot of Fun, probably metaphorically rather than literally, because that was written back in the 20s when the financial world was shaky, to say the very least. It was one of those pointing your finger to doom and gloom. Peggy Lee, Ain't We Got Fun. And before that, Neil Young with Heart of Gold. You're tuned to 96.5 Inner FM. I'm George Krupinski, and we've got two messages here. One from Tim. He says, good morning, George. Hope you're well today. Tuned in and loving the show as always. Good on you, Tim. And Christopher, he says, hi, Big G. For a future unpacking, can I suggest Elephant by Tame Impala? It focuses on how a bully can have a dominant personality and push their weight around while possibly having internal vulnerabilities. Ooh, Christopher. You've been a source of some magnificent songs to unpack, so thank you for that. I will add that to my list. I'll be looking forward to that. I might even suggest, I might even suggest that for next week. Well, we'll see. We'll see. That's the fun of it. Sometimes inspiration comes from all over the place, and that's what I love about the program, not only looking at the lyrics but how they come about and how it just all sort of comes down together rather nicely. Enjoy it. And I hope, hopefully, that enjoyment is something you share with me. All right, well, let's go now to Cliff Richards, the perennial bachelor, probably for all sorts of reasons, I suppose. He recorded this back in 1964. I think this is one of those films that he made. He was a bit like Elvis Presley. He too was seen as good marketing material. Put him in a film, give him a leading role, and we'll make money. This is from the film, I believe, of the same name. It's called Wonderful Life from 1964. Mr. Cliff Richard.

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the wonderful voice of K.D. Lang. And whenever I think of K.D. Lang, I think of someone who dresses somewhere between Johnny Cash and Roy Orbison, that sort of look. And yet on the album, Ingenua, she is dressed in a soft dress with in fact she looks the way she sounds on Miss Chatelaine, so perhaps it's it brings out the softness in her, who knows, but it's a lovely song nonetheless. You're tuned to 96.5 Inner FM. Nearly time for me to go. The splice of Life Man will be here at 11 o'clock. George is bright-eyed and bushy-tailed with some great stories to tell you about science. So I'm looking forward to the show at 11 o'clock. So make sure you stay tuned. In the meantime, let's go to the Who with a song that was one of their well-known productions called The Magic Bus. And what I think it's interesting was that John Entwistle, who I believe was the author of the song, he's the bass guitarist for the rock band, and he cited The Magic Bus as his least favourite song to play due to his bass part consisting almost entirely of the same note played repeatedly. And on the same release, Peter Townsend, who's the guitarist and the keyboardist, he said that The Magic Bus was his favourite song. And the reason for it, he said, because of the rhythm. He just loved to play the rhythm. Well, there you go. You choose. Magic Bus by The Who.

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When you've got guitarists like Bruce Welch, Jed Harris and the great Hank Marvin, what a great sound. It's The Shadows with FBI. Before that, we played a bit of The Seekers, The Red Rubber Ball. And that's about me for today. I've got one more track lined up for you to enjoy before George Moutsos, the king of the splice of life. He's here at 11 o'clock, bright-eyed, bushy-tailed, and looking forward to sharing with you not only his great music, but also the magnificent information that he has in regard to science. It's a fascinating program, so make sure you stay around. All right, well, it's time for me to go. I thought I'd finish off with a bit of a nod to jazz. My program, Jazz, is on Thursdays between 11 and 1. This is an American... A Dutch group called the Dutch Swing College Band. The name gives it away, George. Just pay attention. And the song, well, it's called When You're Smiling. And I think that's something we should do every time we think of it, every time we've got the opportunity. It's amazing what it does to our feel good. Bye now.

Wow, you timed it perfectly, George. That's amazing. Good job. And welcome to Splice of Life, then. I better put the theme song on. Oh, my goodness. We're up for a good show today. Thank you very much to George Krupinski for What a Beautiful Noise, and what a beautiful noise that was. I say that every week, but it is. You can check out What a Beautiful Noise every Saturday morning on Inner FM from 9 a.m. to 11 a.m. But if you missed it, just head to innerfm.org.au and go to the podcast section where you can catch up. It's always a lot of fun. Now it's time for Splice of Life, your favourite 2 hours of science-themed radio, news, music, and everything in between. I hope you enjoy the show because we've actually got an interview on at midday today, so stick around for that. It is really exciting, a lot of fun, and I really can't wait to share this with you. Until then, though, we're just going to have to play some music, so stick around for that. I'm sure you will want to after you hear what I'm playing. We're going to start off with... Ooh, do I do this? Yeah, you know what? I normally don't do this kind of thing, but I'm feeling like it's a bit different this week. We're going to play some sort of a very, very chill out. I like Joni Mitchell. I don't really play her that much, but we're going to play You Turn Me On, I'm a Radio, because you've turned the radio on to listen to this. So I think it's kind of clever, and it's a good song too. You'll

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1: Sorry, let's go to the next song. 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

0: Now, you must understand that from my point of view, I get to kind of live out a bit of a fantasy when I'm on the radio, right? I mean, the rest of the world simply fades away. There are no windows in this studio. All I get to the outside world is this broadcasting panel here. That is my only through line to the outside world. And so from in here, I can pretend that I'm anywhere. And it just so happens that this morning, I wanted to pretend that I was a radio presenter for a small mountain town instead of the inner northeast of Melbourne. And, you know, we're all listening to our folk songs because those were the newest things that came out at the time, and it's what everyone listened to. And we're all going to our little jobs at, like, the lumber mill or whatnot. I don't know. Wasn't that a fun idea? I thought that was a fun idea. Anyway, you're listening to Splice of Life on 96.5 Inner FM. And it's time to play some, not music actually, because we just played some music, but it is time instead to do some stories. That's right, wonderful, wonderful stories, because I spent Friday morning with Andy Horvath of the Friday Morning Magazine fame. And that was a lot of fun, spending that Friday morning with her, where I got to talk all about science with her. She is a Dr. Andy even. And we shared some very interesting stories, of which I'd like to share some with you today. So we'll start with this first one and we'll go to a song. Are you ready? Okay, it doesn't matter. I can't even hear you. So here we go. Here we go.
1: Okay, so what happened was, what happens if you release a mathematician to a whole archive of jazz and classical music from the 20th century? Of course, they're going to analyze it like a mathematician.
2: Right.
1: And DeMarco and his colleagues analyzed 21,480 musical pieces across six genres of Western music. He analyzed classical, electronic, hip-hop, jazz, pop, and rock. Now, they used sort of audio file formats that encode information such as the notes that were played, the timing of the music, the duration, the loudness, the numerical values, and they crunched the data. They looked at the data about the melodies, the harmonies. They used to map the relationships between notes, such as the order in which the notes were played, which notes followed, and then they used these to visualize and analyze the patterns, as mathematicians do. And one might ask why, but let's not go there. Let's just find out what came out of this. Now, it looks as though that his data, he says, newer genres of music such as pop, electronic and rock, and older genres like jazz, classical music had more varied patterns than newer genres of music. But when the researchers trace these trends over time, they notice something interesting. The first half of the 20th century boasted really complex structures in jazz and classical music, and in later decades, the trend was towards repetitiveness of harmonies, intervals, and other structural features like patterns shown by the genres in pop and rock. And this is a measure of how that piece explores possible musical space following the rules of music. So it says it became less complex. Now, you'd kind of think, okay, what's going on here? Are we observing an evolution of music? But a computational social scientist at the University of Tuscia in Italy said that the shift may be fueled by digital technologies, which makes access and inspiration from recorded music easier. So it's more likely that musicians were being inspired by other people's music instead of sort of the limited sources of inspiration that you might have had in the 20th century. So now, it doesn't mean that jazz or classical music is getting bland or losing its quality. What this is it's a mathematical framework of music and not about the sound or the listening experience. Because we know that a lot of music is all cultural based. So really, we had to get the sort of humanitarian type researchers to come in and go, hey, hang on, this making music such as lyrics, production, sound design has a cultural context. Mm. And so in some ways, the patterns that the mathematicians said that, you know, is there by looking at only certain aspects of, like, the maths of the music, you might be tempted to say there's been a loss of musical diversity, but that really is an oversimplification of what's going on. So I thought it was interesting that they examined that. I suspect, and this is where my theory comes into this, George, and why I wanted to say this story, I suspect they're looking at the patterns in order to, I know this is just me, I think I've gone into conspiracy mode, they want to improve AI algorithms for generating music. Yeah. And in order to understand the music, you need to understand it from a mathematical point of view of what is popular or what is easy on the ear or what has been popular in certain genres. So understanding the genres would no doubt improve the AI. They didn't actually say that in the science news, but I thought it speaks of people who are wanting to improve AI software.
0: It does. Andy, I've got another hypothesis for that article, and that is that I imagine that the reason why this complexity would be lost as well, you mentioned the digital age made a lot more music accessible. I think it also made the creation of music more accessible through a lot of digital tools.
1: Agreed.
0: And all this new music being published by all sorts of different artists. I think we've seen so many that, you know, anyone can make it. I think that would also contribute to, we'd be seeing a lot more of like amateur, but not in a negative context, but amateur as in not professional artists uploading their music.
1: What was it? GarageBand that ended up on our Apple computers. I remember playing with that going, I've just created a groove, which I started grooving to because I, you know, I added the drums, I added some guitar, I added some bass, it opened up the ability to engage with music because up until, you know, late 20th century, unless you could play piano, play guitar, you could not create sounds. And I remember one of the very first podcasts a friend of mine was making, I said, oh, that's a great intro tune for the podcast. And he said, yeah, I created it on the Apple GarageBand. And I thought, wow. And he is not a musician.
0: Yeah.
1: So absolutely spot on, George. Okay.
0: Wow. Yes. Thank you, Andy. That was a fantastic little analysis of music. And I do love the amateur and outsider music out there. I think that it's quite creative, even if sometimes it can be simple and repetitive. I think a lot of outsider music can be very, very creative, especially those who haven't been formally trained in music. They can come up with all sorts of different things. Really, really, it's beautiful stuff to see. So if you enjoy making music, then please go out there and make some. Even I'd like to play it on the radio show, as long as it doesn't have swear words. That's like my number one rule. Well, not my rule, but the like codes of practice, and I can't disobey those, lest my radio head end up like the. You know what? I'm not going to top this. I'm just going to play a song now. Jim Croce, "Lovers Cross." I wanted to continue that theme as earlier.

0: Wow, that was nice. You know what I think would be even nicer? If you text it in. So text in to 0456 965 965. That's 0456 965 965. 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
0: All right, let's do Sade.

0: Hey, g'day. You got a minute to talk about organ and tissue donation? Before the game starts. Me? Well, I've registered to be a donor. It's really quick to do. It's great to know that there's more Australians like me saying yes to organ donation than ever before. Because there's always someone who'll need a transplant. One day it could be you, or me, or one of our family members. So why not say yes to donation and register today at donatelife.gov.au.
1: All right, are you ready for our next story with Andy? Because I am. So away we go.
2: All right. So where should we go to next? Do you want to hear another story?
1: Yeah.
2: Or do you want to deliver another one?
1: I'm ready to hear another story from you, Andy.
2: Okay, good. All right. Now, I do love a coffee story. I've got two coffee stories for you today, George, because it's physicists. Now, what happens when you release physicists onto the science of coffee? Well, let's first create some context to how this research came to be. There was this academic who was actually lecturing in how gas bubbles bubble through volcanoes and how water and oils flow through the Earth's crust. And he was trying to sort of understand this behaviour and also teach it. But he realised a connection there. He said, what I just described was, okay, I'll just say it again, bubbling through something a bit thick with oil and water. Okay, sounds like an espresso machine? Spot on. That's exactly what it is. So, because he said, this guy, Fabian Wadsworth, said, he's an earth scientist in a German university, and he said, I mostly work on volcanic eruptions, and he first became interested in the physics of making espresso as a pedagogical tool, so something he was going to use in lectures or practical class for students, as a fundamental concept of percolation. So coffee felt like a natural way that students might get engaged with those problems, understanding volcanology. If you're a geologist, you probably need to do that. So now, if we think about espresso, wake up and smell those ground coffee beans. They often get tamped or compressed right into a sort of receptacle, forming a really compact thing called a puck, which I didn't know. And hot pressurized water then extracts the flavors, the bitterness and the caffeine for your morning or afternoon needs. Now, to make a quality espresso, you need two things, Wadsworth says, because this is what he realized this was actually becoming far more interesting than he thought it would. And it first was to ensure that the ground beans were even by removing clumps and tamping the puck uniformly. This is the way you could make a better coffee. So the grinder, it makes a difference. The grinding makes a difference. So you don't have one area of the puck where the flow is happening more than another. So that's the first part. This is for you home baristas or professional baristas are out there. Make sure your puck or compressed coffee, tampered coffee, is in fact very even.
1: Okay.
2: Because that ensures the water diffuses through all the particles, capturing the hidden flavour. I know. The second thing that he noticed when he was working with the students, and obviously he wrote a paper about this, which he didn't expect to be writing as a volcanologist, was that controlling the time for what it takes the water to move through the coffee, the more densely packed pack, the longer the water stays in contact with the particles. Too much contact means the brew is bitter, while too little won't extract enough flavour or caffeine.
1: That makes sense.
2: I know. So I love this story because it's about a volcanologist who sort of basically veered off teaching about percolating going on inside a volcano, came to sort of examine coffee and write a paper about coffee. So, you know, he said the model will make the most sense to expert baristas with machines equipped to measure pressure and flow rates, he said. They might have a different language for talking about it, but I think they would be able to understand what we did and appreciate it. So he feels like he did contribute to society.
1: That's good.
2: Which is always great.
1: You a big coffee drinker, Andy?
2: I am. I have a coffee before the show to get me going. And at work, yeah, the first thing I did on the way before hitting the office back in the days of work, I would grab a coffee and I would limit my coffee to two a day because if I had one after 2 p.m., it would or if I had too close together, my friends, particularly when I worked at Science Weeks, I don't know why that brought out the craziness in me, but people said, Andy, you've had two coffees today, haven't you? And I said, yeah, I have. How can you tell? And I said, we can tell. And I thought it was really funny that people could tell I'd had two coffees.
1: Yeah, wow.
2: I must have been extra hyper. I'm normally quite excitable, and you can imagine I loved my job. Fiercely loved my job, and in some ways I'm still doing my job. I'm being a public educator here on 96.5 Inner FM of things that I think are of public interest, or just happen to help you get through the day a bit easier. So I loved my job, and sometimes needing an extra boost was important, but people could always tell. But then again, I suppose,
1: Joy. So be it. Yes, very famous for saying that, Andy, that being. So there you go. That's Andy's story about coffee, and I thought it was very interesting. And I'm not really a coffee drinker. I explained it there a little bit, but I only drink coffee as an image thing, you know. But more recently, I've gotten into drinking. I mean, I always liked drinking tea, but like drinking tea with other people now, that's great. That's an even better image thing. Drinking coffee with others makes me feel like a detective. Very cool. Drinking tea with others, that's a whole other thing. You feel sophisticated. You know, it's good. You actually enjoy drinking the tea instead of having to pretend to enjoy drinking coffee. A lot of fun. All right, we're going to go to another song. This time we're going to do The Police, Wrapped Around Your Finger. This one goes out to my friend Sam, who loves this song.

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1: Amen to that. All right, time to play. I reckon we play another song. We'll continue the bracket as it is. Let's do... Oh, yeah. I actually haven't played this song in a while. Girl on the Moon by Foreigner. It's a good one.

0: It's me, your mama.
1: Ma, what's wrong?
0: We have run out of coffee.
1: That's embarrassing.
0: Please, Bello, go get me 300 boxes of hashtag coffee quickly, quickly.
1: Ma, how am I going to get 300 boxes of hashtag coffee?
0: Hey, that's your problem. But don't forget my favorite one, Trumpy.
1: All right, Trumpy. Yeah, I got it.
0: Oh, and don't forget your father's favorite, El Chapo.
1: Okay, El Chapo. I'm writing it down.
0: And don't forget your nonna's favorite, Rebound.
1: Why don't I just get one box of every single delicious hashtag coffee blend?
0: All right, hurry up.
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3: Wow, speaking of hashtag coffee, we've got two texts in about coffee, so I'll read them both out. One from George Kropinski, who said, don't drink coffee, as in he doesn't, but he recalls wanting to stay awake driving to Sydney at night. He swallowed two caffeine tablets and watched his heart dance around the car. Never again. Yes, George, you understand. Do you drink tea? I imagine you would drink tea. I know there are some people out there like the Mormons who say they don't do any drugs, so they don't drink alcohol, but they also don't drink coffee, which is very interesting. Also, Patrick from Hernando's Hideaway has texted in and said, hi, George, you sound very sophisticated. It must be the coffee. Yes, the imaginary coffee in my hand right now. I've got it, and I'm drinking it in the studios. For legal reasons, that is a joke. I would not ever have a drink in the studios. Anyway, he says, I can vouch for Andy having two coffees at Science Works. I was with her. She was always so excited, but also inspiring. Cheers. Wow. You know what? The plot thickens. It's very nice to know you were both co-workers at Science Works. I had that vibe, but now you get to be co-workers again, which I think is very sweet and very nice. All right, let's continue playing some music. We've got our interview coming up in 20 minutes, so you won't want to miss it. It'll be very, very exciting. Until then, though, here's America. You Can Do Magic. That's a song. That's what it's called.

0: There you go, America. You can do magic. Very true. Okay, let's go on to our next Dr. Andy story. This is a lot of fun. And I think this is our third and final one of the day. So we'll listen to this and then we will continue with the program as scheduled, shall we? Here we go.
1: Another science story from you, please.
0: Okay, sure. This one's very interesting, and it came out of the last... I believe there was more information about it at the end of March, so that was just before I left for my trips. But it was such an interesting story, I had to share it. This is about... It's about microplastic studies. As you know, there's so many of it, and sometimes it can be a bit depressing to hear about them all the time or read about them. The idea that there's these tiny plastics and they're kind of everywhere. But in a really interesting study from University of Michigan, they found that there's actually been a kind of obvious but hidden in plain sight source of contamination for a lot of these studies that were testing where microplastics could be in the lab itself, which were causing a lot of false positives. So false positives meaning you think that there's a result there when there actually isn't.
1: Oh.
0: And they found that when they removed this variable from the experiments, it reduced the false positives from about 7,000 per 100 micrometers to only about 100 per 100 micrometers. So very interesting. Do you know what this was?
1: No.
0: It was the gloves that the lab techs were using, nitrile and latex gloves.
1: Was it?
0: Yes, because what these gloves do is they shed... these things called stearate particles, which are like, they're sort of like salts or soap-like particles as they're being used. And it's not really too much of an effect in most experiments because they're pretty inert. But in this case, the machine that was being used to detect microplastics can't tell these stearates apart from microplastics.
1: I see.
0: And so this was causing a lot of false positives. And only in a recent study has this been found out at the end of March this year. They've suggested instead that there are gloves called clean room gloves, which release fewer of these stearates, which should be used instead in these studies. But
1: who'd have thought?
0: Who'd have thought, right?
1: You know, it's really funny. I mean, you know what would be more ironic? If I was writing a film script about scientists trying to look for contaminants, I would do that, I'd say, but they're in fact contaminating, you know, cautionary tale about scientific process and method. But thank goodness they got onto it, because if you think about false positives, they can change lives when it comes to medical health.
0: Mm.
1: They can also change directives unless we get the science right. So, which is why science's self-correcting mechanism of trying someone else's research and going, hey, we didn't get that same result, is important to publish. But and there has been some commentary by philosophers saying we're not doing enough of double-checking and fact-checking even what some of the scientific research tells us. But I love that story. It's great. Who would have thought? You know what got me thinking, George?
0: What did that get you thinking?
1: Oh, no. I've started using kitchen gloves because I do this turmeric chicken dish where I coat the chicken with oil and turmeric and chicken salt. And turmeric being a very good anti-inflammatory, and I just like the idea. It's just doing a little bit of good stuff for you know, any bits of pain that are around the body. Just doing its bit amongst other types of therapies for pain. But I use plastic gloves, of course, the kitchen gloves for that. Mm. But that would only be a very slight use of the gloves. It wouldn't be like extended heating up of the hands. The gloves are fairly neutral in the sense that I think they are because they're used for foods. So one really is now in an era where I found myself removing plastic, old plastic mixing bowls, old plastic containers. Yeah. I'm trying to change. I've now changed. I don't have any more plastic chopping boards. Mm. Since this era of microplastics affecting human health and being, I think, hormonal disruptors as well. Mm.

0: good. I've seen other types of chopping boards that people recommended that are better to clean and wash. I've seen metal ones, which I reckon would be hard to chop on. But anyway, some people swear by them. And, of course, having a natural fibre is always better to use as a chopping board. So
1: there you go,
0: good advice, actually. Thank you for the microplastic story.
1: Well, thank you, Andy, for entertaining me in such a way. Now I'm going to play a couple of songs before we go into our interview, which is very exciting. It's a phone interview from all the way across the other side of the country, I believe. And it's about something very, very close to all of us. Physically, probably not emotionally. You probably don't really care about this thing emotionally, but I will make you care about it. Watch. Until then, here's Paramore, Still Into You. All right. Oh, yeah, it's coming.

0: Cool. Okay. Let's do a community service announcement and then we'll go right on to the next one.
1: Life is about connections. 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
1: All right, this next song is very relevant to the topic at hand. Let's play a classic from about 2012, I want to say. Payphone by Maroon 5 and Wiz Khalifa. And what a song it is. I think this is one that stood the test of time. Maybe it's from just saying that because it was like a song that was from when I was growing up. And you always seem to view those songs with rose-tinted lenses. But it holds a very special place in my heart. Anyway, here we go.
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1: All right, you are listening to 96.5 Inner FM. That song you just heard was, of course, Payphone by Maroon 5, which I thought was very relevant to our next interview, who is the girl genius, Chris, please. Hi, Chris.
2: Hello, how are you? Thank you for having me.
1: I am wonderful. How are you doing today?
2: I'm doing really, really well, thank you.
1: Okay, great, great. How would you introduce yourself to the radio crowd who's listening right now?
2: I would say I'm a freelance developer, in a way, mm-hmm. just a hobbyist. I like making things. I'd say that's about it. I'm from Brisbane.
1: Hell yeah, yeah. Calling all the way from Brisbane, and we're doing this over a phone interview. It's amazing, the technology. But you've created something recently that has caught my attention, and this is why I'd like to interview you on the radio about it.
2: Yes. So I made a game. It's called Payphone Go. And the way it works is it uses Telstra's payphone network of 14,000 payphones all across Australia, and turns it into sort of a virtual game of Pokemon Go, essentially. So the idea is that you have to try and be the first person to track down any specific payphone across Australia, call in the number on the website, and you will get points based on if you're the first person to call it. And it's something that I've been developing for the past couple of weeks now, and I was able to release it not that long ago. And it's had an insane reception. It's been insanely well received. And I've been insanely proud of how well it's done.
1: Yeah, it's fantastic. I mean, I'm one of the many players, of course, a bit of a guilty pleasure of mine to go around collecting payphones. But I think it's a great concept because it gets people out there. It gets people aware of this sort of overlooked part of our infrastructure, these payphones, which are all free to use. Is that right?
2: Yeah. So I really, really liked this as an idea because, again, as you said, getting people back into their communities, and also because, Telstra keeps all of these payphones free, and they are a very important public service that I think definitely does go overlooked because, you know, when you look at the statistics over the last couple of years, there were 11,000 emergency calls made from these payphones just in the last year alone. So they are still, you know, a vital public service. They are so important. And I thought this app would also be a really good way to shine a light on that and make people sort of not walk past them, not, like, be aware of them more. So, yeah, it was definitely helpful.
1: Yeah, and it definitely has helped. One of my favorite features of the Payphone Go game is, well, two features, really. The first one is that my friend Aiden, we've been friends for a very long time. I introduced this to him last week, and he made a very interesting observation. Once you know the phone number you need to call and your own ID, you don't actually need a screen to play this game. You can just go out and get payphones on your own. And I think that's fantastic.
2: Yeah, I really like the idea of one of my hobbies is the idea of, like, making things on the internet to do off the internet. And that's something that's one of the passions I've made from making games and making things in my past. You know, I've been coding since I was like 8 years old. So I have a whole history of things that I've tried to make. But one of my hobbies, especially recently, and one of my passions is the idea of, you know, just being able to get out into the world, being able to connect with things, or just being able to use the game as a tool instead of, you know, becoming your whole life.
1: Yeah, exactly. Absolutely. And another one of my favorite features, number two, is that if you are the first caller for a payphone, you have the option to leave a message at the payphone. And I have loved either leaving messages myself or going to these payphones and actually hearing what other people have to say. Because sometimes it can be just local trivia, or I've heard people using it to sort of vent into the payphone about their own lives. And it's just very fascinating. I really like it. It's a bit of a community on its own.
2: Yeah, that's one of my favorite features. Thank you for bringing that up. I love it so much. I've always been really, really fascinated by the idea of just like getting strangers together in a way. Like I would spend my childhoods, which I definitely shouldn't have, on Omegle. And like the idea of like, you just put two random people together and you make them talk, and like what comes out of that. And usually it's weird sex stuff, but with Payphone Go, I really like the idea of just like a little time capsule, and like you get to hear like someone else was at this payphone X amount of time ago, and this is what they have to say. And so my favorite parts have been people talking about their day or what they can see from this payphone, or like, yeah, local trivia. It's been really, really fun. Is anyone else listen to that? And I think also as a player, being able to stake your claim and be like, I was here, this is the, you know, this is what I would like to say. I think it's really fun. And it's definitely one of the features I'm proudest of.
1: Yeah, no, you definitely should be. You ever played Dark Souls, the game?
2: No, I haven't.
1: Oh, okay. This might go over a lot of people's heads then, but in the game Dark Souls, there's like a feature in the game where you can leave messages on the floor, and then other players online can see those messages. So it's kind of like that, but in the real world. I think it's very cool.
2: It was also inspired by, there's a similar thing in Super Mario Maker. I don't know if you played that. But yeah, that's what my inspiration was for that one.
1: Yeah, nice. I've got a bit of a, okay. I wouldn't say it's a super curveball question, but like, do you have any favorite players that you've been listening to their messages? Anyone you want to give a shout out to?
2: That's a really good question. There's someone, whoever's on the top of the leaderboard, and I forget their name, but they have made me reconsider my game design. There was a feature I made where, because again, a part of like trying to get out into the community and explore, I decided to make it so that if you find 80% of the payphones in one suburb, you get bonus points.
1: Okay.
2: So one player who lives in the ACT has every single payphone that this player has collected has been in a suburb with only one payphone. So he's been getting bonus points for every payphone. And I'm not sure if this is intentional or not. Maybe the ACT just doesn't have payphones. But he's skyrocketed to the top of the leaderboard. And I'm just like, either this is insane dedication or maybe it was a flaw in my game feature. So I'd like to shout out to him for being number one. Congratulations.
1: Wow, there you go. Congratulations. Very cool. Actually, my friend Aiden did as well want to report a bit of a... I guess it's a strange thing to do on the radio, but he's got a bug report for you.
2: Yes, is this the suburb on being tracked? I found, yes. I've had this, I'm working on it. It should be out and should apply retroactively soon, but yes.
1: Oh, wonderful, wonderful. Thank you, Chris. That's great. it's really cool. I've got a couple questions about how you actually made the app now.
2: Yeah, of course.
1: My first one was, you had to get a phone number to actually make this whole thing work. What was the process like for getting that? Was it particularly difficult? Were there challenges? What was it like?
2: Yeah, well, this was really, really fun because I've never done anything with phone numbers before. It's actually, like, this was the thing that scared me the most about this whole process. But it was actually way easier than I thought. There's a website called Twilio. They have a service where you can basically... if you ever receive a marketing text or you receive, you know, an automated phone call, that will come through this Twilio service. So I was able to use their service to set up a phone number that basically just redirects you to my website. And the really interesting thing about the phone number, this is what I learned, and I guess this makes sense in hindsight, but like the way it works is when you are on the phone, you are on the phone to the website itself. You're calling the website and asking it for, you know, it is, you're giving it your player ID and it's responding to you.
1: Wow.
2: So it works the exact same as And Twilio is the bridge that connects you to the website. And I wish I knew how that happened, because being able to have a back and forth with a website through the phone, it makes sense in hindsight, but I really like it as the idea of modern technology. You know, you have a sort of older technology like the phone, and you're able to combine that into modern day.
1: Yeah, absolutely. That is, it's almost like magic for, well, at least someone like me who doesn't understand entirely how it works, but that's really, really cool. My other question was about the payphones themselves. You've got a beautiful map of all the payphones in Australia on your website. And to get all these payphones and put them in a database, I'm guessing you found that from Telstra, but what was that process like? Were there some challenges with that as well?
2: Yes. So when I had to, this is how I started. I was like, I want to make this. I want to make this for Australia. I think it would be really fun, but I need to get the list of all the payphones. And Telstra very kindly has a massive Excel spreadsheet with every single payphone, their names, their addresses, their locations, like exactly latitude and longitude. However, to make this work, the way that works essentially is you go to the payphone, you call it. Every single payphone has its own phone number. So when I receive the phone call, it checks to see the phone number, make sure it's coming from a payphone, identifies which one in the list, and then says, hey, welcome to, and then whichever one you're at. So obviously I had to figure out the phone numbers for all of these. And unfortunately, that was not included in the Telstra database that they so graciously offered. So it was a mission. It took me about 3 days of going through. Telstra does have a search bar where you can look up individual payphones near you. Okay. It shows like 10 in like a 5 mile radius. And so I had to reverse engineer, and that does show the phone numbers for some reason. So I had to reverse engineer this random search engine on the Telstra website to try and like brute force it to send me every single payphone number. And it took like 3 days of just brute forcing this, which, for the record, should not have taken that long. I just didn't know what I was doing.
1: Yeah.
2: But it took like 3 days of trying to essentially like reverse engineer the Telstra website until I was able to make it give me a full list of all the payphones. It was definitely a bit of a challenge for that one, for sure.
1: Yeah, no, I mean, I think as a challenge has paid off, and I think it's worth it. My other question is, are there any upcoming features you have planned for Payphone Go, or even any upcoming projects? Even if you don't want to share them, maybe just give the fans a bit of a teaser.
2: Well, so under Payphone Go is the first project I released under my personal brand, Girl Genius.
1: Yep.
2: And when I founded Girl Genius, it was based on the idea of trying to get away from how the internet has just become slop. And, you know, this is definitely something that everyone notices. No matter where you go on the internet, there's adverts. If you're not being advertised to, you are the product. There's algorithms. There's people trying to suck you in. There's all sorts of stuff. Everything has to be monetized, and everything is just corporate. And I wanted to get away from that, because that wasn't the way the internet was. You know, if you look back 10, 15, 20 years ago, the internet was a place for freedom and expression. And while those things did sort of exist on a micro scale, I wanted to just make something and make things that return to the original roots of how I feel the internet was designed, and things that are just fun, and they don't have ads, and they don't cost anything. They're just something that I make and that people can enjoy for free wherever. And so I have a few projects that I'm working on at the moment. Some are a lot more ambitious than others, but everything I make is going to follow that same idea of trying to just make things that are just fun, just to go back to the realm of old internet. When it comes to Payphone Go, and I might be teasing this too early because I only just started working on this and I've never done this before, but I'm trying to turn it into an app just because I think it would be a little bit easier.
1: Very cool, yeah.
2: But I've never made an app before, so...
1: Yeah, no, that...
2: Stay tuned.
1: We will with bated breath. That's very exciting. Chris, I didn't expect it, but you seem to be, you know, a very profound thinker in the school of neo-sincerity, which is, I mean, I don't know if this is an official thing, but it's just what I'm calling my own philosophy. And it's got the very much the same kind of ideas about going back to the roots of things and doing things because you enjoy them, and sort of the death of shame, I guess, is at the very core of it. And I think that's what Payphone Go represents. And I'm glad you have a sound idea of the philosophy behind Payphone Go as well. I think it's very impressive. Now, I did want to share as well a bit of the Payphone Go community. And by that, I mean, there are some people who I've called phones on Payphone Go and I've only heard them through the payphone, but they're sort of like myths in my city. And there are other people who are my friends. And, you know, we kind of compete with each other on the leaderboard, especially in Melbourne, where it's become a bit of a hit. We spent our first week, the first week that Payphone Go released, one of my friends called New South Wales on the leaderboard, and I, we had a trip to Sydney that exact same week. So we had the privilege of calling a bunch of payphones in Sydney and sort of being across two states on Payphone Go very early. Continue.
2: No. I remember seeing that as it happened. And I was in my head, I was like, did they go to Sydney for Payphone Go? I was like, how are they rocking in like two different states? Like, what's going on?
1: We went for Masayoshi Takanaka, the artist. He had a concert there. Yeah, it was really cool. And at the concert, I explained this idea to two Sydney-siders. And they said, and I quote, "This is the most Melbourneite idea that I've heard." But it's very funny hearing that you're from Brisbane and making all this.
2: That does make sense. You know, I was choosing between Melbourne and Brisbane last minute, and I came to Brisbane because it was cheaper. So my heart is in Melbourne. My Melbourne listeners, I go out to you. My heart goes out to you.
1: Oh, nice. There you go. Yeah. We also have a holy grail of payphones in Melbourne that I don't think anyone's got yet, but it's become sort of talked in hushed tones about between, you know, my friends and I. We've found online that there is apparently a Telstra payphone that still works in the underground car park of the Royal Melbourne Hospital. And oh, it is unique because it is a rotary payphone.
2: Ooh.
1: Yeah.
2: Wait, that's awesome.
1: It's really cool. So I want to find it. I don't know who's going to find it, but it's become a bit of a treasure hunt.
2: Oh my gosh, good luck. You're going to have to like break your arm to try and get into that one.
1: Yeah, absolutely. So yeah, I think that's about most of the things I wanted to cover with this interview, Chris. But is there anything else you want? Oh, the most important thing, of course, how can people get onto Payphone Go?
2: Of course. Well, so my website is girlgenius.com.au. And if you want to go to, it's payphone/go.girlgenius.com.au. Or you can just head to girlgenius.com.au. There's a link to that there. And whenever I make a new project, I will post it on there. You can also follow me on Twitter. It's linked on my website. And then I will be posting every time I make something new. I'd love people to stay tuned. I have a lot of exciting things coming. And I'd really like to share them with the world.
1: Yeah, great. That's amazing. Now, one last question. Two last questions. The first one is there anything that I didn't cover, anything you would like to bring up, anything like that before the interview ends?
2: Not really. Okay. I think the thing you were bringing up about the philosophy, I think that was really, really important because that is something that I really, really strive to do. And I think one thing that has, I think, jaded me quite a bit over the last few, you know, weeks since I've released Payphone Go and talking to people about it is people, a lot of the times the first question people ask me is, how are you going to monetize it? And it's like, I don't like the idea that self-expression has to be monetized. And it's like, and you know, it's not of me to call Payphone Go art because like, it's just a game on the internet. But like, it's something that definitely stuck with me because it's like, people wouldn't feel this way about anything else. And it's like, yes, Payphone Go is like, it's not free to run, but you know, playing golf every weekend isn't free to do. It's a hobby. You're allowed to have a hobby and it's allowed to cost money, and it's allowed to be perhaps as greater than yourself. So I think, with Gold Genius, I'm really just trying to, like, focus on the idea of the people stop thinking that the internet has to be commercialized. I would just like to remove that from, the public sphere.
1: That's incredibly honorable, and that's inspired me quite a lot, too. I agree with that sentiment that, yeah, hobbies don't have to be monetized, and it is completely fine to enjoy something and do it just for the sake of doing it.
2: Mm-hmm.
1: Yeah. Now, one last question is, there's a song. Is there a song that you'd like to listen to, something you'd like to hear on the radio, something you enjoy? What would you like to pick?
2: I live in Brisbane, mm-hmm. and it is my long-held belief that the greatest song of all time was written in this beautiful city, by two beautiful Brisbane girls. Of course, it's the best pop song of all time. It only got 3 on the hottest 100 Australian songs, and it should have been higher. It's Untouched by the Veronicas, and it's the best song ever.
1: Great choice. Well, I think we'll do just that. Thank you very much, Chris, for joining me, and I hope to hear back from you very soon. If you have any developments, feel free to come back on the show.
2: Of course. Thank you so much for having me. It's been a pleasure.
1: Thank you. All right. Here is Untouched.

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1: is not in service at this time.
0: Please check the number or try your call again.
2: Wow, there you go. Oh my goodness, we almost went into another song. That was Telephone by Lady Gaga featuring Beyonce. Telephone. And it was also another request from Chris, the dev of Payphone Go, aka Girl Genius, and it was a absolute delight to have her on the show and express everything about the Girl Genius brand and Payphone Go. Super fun. If you are interested in joining the revolution... you know, like in a philosophical sense, then you can head to girlgenius.com.au and you can join the Payphone Go game and go hunt payphones out there. I got to warn you that I have already claimed the payphone outside of Heidelberg, outside of this station, so you'll have to find another one. Well, you can still get some bonus points, though. All right, time for the next song. Let's do No Problems by Ginger Root.

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3: All right, you want to hear what's happening on Saturday Express today? Well, coming up on Saturday Express, Ronnie plays a selection of contemporary tracks. Very cool. I like some of these artists. I mean, I like most of these artists, actually. But anyway, artists include Rick Price and Jack Jones. Yep. Hall & Oates, classic. Cliff Richard, classic. Righteous Brothers, Anne Murphy, Nelly Furtado, very contemporary. Human Nature, Glenn Medeiros, and so on. And A Salute to the Swingin' Bobby Darin are all coming up at 1 p.m. till 3 p.m. on 96.5 Inner FM in Ronnie's famous handwriting and beautiful texters. Very cool to read. Yes, stay tuned for Saturday Express from 1 p.m. to 3 p.m. And we have two texts as well. Okay, great. This one is from Dave Graham Jr. saying, good afternoon, George. Great information and music. I've been driving and listening. Dave Graham Jr. Thank you, Dave. I appreciate that. And Margaret, one from Margaret, saying, good afternoon, George and Chris. Interesting chat. Enjoying the show. Could you please play... Oh, I love this song. Blame It on the Boogie, Jackson 5 for Maya. And this is from Margaret and Maya. Well, thank you both for listening in. It's always a pleasure to... Actually, all three of you who have texted in, thank you. And I do love that song, so I will play that one for you. The Jackson 5, Blame It on the Boogie, a bit of a classic. Maya, did you watch the Michael Jackson movie recently? Is this why you're requesting it? I hope it was good. I'll have to watch it and do a movie review because I've heard very good things about that movie. So I'll have to go see it soon. Anyway, here's Blame It on the Boogie.

Ah, and a clarifying text from Maya here that says, I haven't been able to watch the Michael Jackson movie yet, but I really want to watch. This song has been stuck in my head from the Pitch Perfect movie. Maya. Ah, that's nice. I've never seen the Pitch Perfect movies, but I do also want to watch the Michael Jackson movie. Very cool, Maya. Okay, time to play some more music. I think after this one, we'll do an On This Day in Science event, but here is Locked Out of Heaven by Bruno Mars. Fine.

All right. On this day, and this one is very pertinent to Inner FM and radio as a whole, but also to everyone's lives. So we're doing an On This Day in Silence. Okay. Hold on. I got a text from Margaret that says, Maya says it's criminal and you need to go to jail for not seeing Pitch Perfect. I hope you have at least seen Bring It On, otherwise double jail time. No, lock me up. Lock me up. I haven't seen Bring It On. I don't even know what that is. Bring It On. It's a movie from 2000 and it's about cheerleading. And it's got, oh, okay, that's some famous people. Yeah. Oh, okay, cool. No, I haven't seen that either, Maya. Wow. I guess you got to lock me up and go to jail. Okay, so on this day in science, today is the 16th of May. And on this day in 1888, Emil Berliner gave his first demonstration of flat disc recording and reproduction before the Franklin Institute in Philadelphia. His lecture was published in the Institute's journal. This is fantastic because flat disc recording is vinyl or phonograph records, and how this works is simply fantastic. It is almost magical in a way. Essentially, how it works is you've got this spinning disc, right? And you've got, of course, the needle that edges slowly, slowly goes around the disc and spirals towards the center. Makes sense? Within this spiral groove, they have, during recording, you've got a sort of a lathe, a record-cutting lathe. So this thing, as it's connected to a microphone, the microphone captures all these sound waves and it converts them into electrical signals, which will vibrate according to the record-cutting lathe, and it'll vibrate a cutting stylus, usually made of diamond or ruby, and that will cut different grooves into the record depending on the sound input. So it makes this this groove which moves outward to inward, and that sort of creates the sound. Now, eventually that is reproduced and it's mass-produced, and when playing back the record, this is the master record, it's recorded on, they copy that. When playing back the record, it will trace the path that spins at a constant rate where the playback stylus will rest in the track, and it won't cut it, but it will simply read the grooves and generate electrical signals which are converted back into sound and then amplified based on what is on the record there. And it's fantastic to me because this kind of technology couldn't exist without the knowledge of sound being a wave, right? Of sound being vibrating air and can be represented as a wave and oscillations and all sorts of different things. So that knowledge was needed to actually make a phonograph record and then get where we are today. So I think it's amazing how you can break all of that down. And there you go. We've got actually a vinyl record player in Inner FM in the studios here. In both studios we have one. And I've played a couple of vinyl records on it before. It's a lot of fun. It creates a very unique sound, very, very high quality. And a lot of, I think that the crowd enjoys listening to them too. So maybe I should bring in more. I found a great haul at the op shop the other day. I got Skyhooks, which I gave to my mum because that's her favorite band. I got Billy Joel, 52nd Street, and Genesis, Selling England by the Pound, as well as a copy of Ghostbusters. And it was like a white vinyl. It was a white see-through vinyl, like a ghost. And it was just the Ghostbusters single. I don't really like the song that much, but I just thought it was really cool that I couldn't help but to get it. Anyway, we've got a text in from David from Geelong that says, afternoon, George. As always, great splice of life, and you always have great diversity of guests and wonderful music, which you always provide. Great show. Regards, David Geelong. Thank you, David, and thank you for texting in. I appreciate it. If anyone else out there would like to become a first-time texter, please text direct to the studio at 0456 965 965. Here's Simon and Garfunkel.

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1: There you go. Okay, I think we've got time for... Okay, let's go through the checklist, everyone. One more time. From the top, we've got one community service announcement. Probably about one song that I could fit in. One or two songs, I think. I think I'd be safer with just one, though. And an end of show goodbye. So I think we'll start with the one more song. Yeah, I want to do this one. I'm in a bit of a mood right now, so we'll do Live Forever by Oasis. I guess it is a great song. I think it's one of their best. If not their, it's my favorite of theirs, but I don't know if I could call it their best in terms of quality. But here we go.

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5: 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They do. 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That's what they call it. And that is the name of the exit song for Splice of Life on 96.5 Inner FM. One of those old, like, 80s radio style. Oh, yeah. Oh, yeah. This is what life's about. Okay. I'm going to let this one ride for a bit. I'm going to let it ride for a bit, and then I'll come back and speak to you in a couple minutes, okay?

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Next week, even I don't know what's happening, but I hope it's something good. Hey, but I heard that's a good way to live life. That's just what I heard. You got to live with a bit of chaos, a little bit of unpredictability, if you will. That adds to the spice of life, which is what my show is just one letter away from. Yeah. 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So please stick around for that if you need to. And stick around, don't touch that dial, for Saturday Express, which is coming up next in about 1 minute on 96.5 Inner FM with Ronnie. All sorts of fun stuff happening on that show and lots of great music, which is important. It is the spice of our life in a way, among with many other things, but music sure is one of the joys, as I would say. So thank you very much for listening this week. As always, if you have any questions, you can go to the Inner FM website, innerfm.org.au, and contact me to find out if you'd like to be on the show. Just let me know. I'd be glad to take you, really. I would. So that's about it from me. I'll let the song play for a little bit longer, and then I'll come and say goodbye in about 20 seconds.

0: All right. That's it from me. So we've got 10 seconds left, and then it's over to Ronnie with the Saturday Express. I hope you have a good day and enjoy yourself no matter what you do.
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5: Hello everybody and welcome to another edition of Saturday Express, marking the 16th of May 2026. And it is a wonderful day today in Melbourne town. A cloudy afternoon, but sunny periods along the way with winds of 25 k's. And we're heading for a top of 21 degrees, and currently in the city as we speak, it is 21 degrees. Looking ahead to tomorrow, marking Sunday, cloudy with showers at 15. Monday, much the same, but one notch more, 16 degrees. Tuesday, sunny and cloudy, 15 degrees. Wednesday, sunny conditions at 16. And on Thursday, partly cloudy at 16 degrees. Currently in Mount Dandenong, it is 19 degrees. Tullamarine Airport as 19 degrees. If you're jetting out for the weekend, have a wonderful flight. Greenvale 19 degrees, Pasco Vale 21, and here at Heidelberg, based at the Warringal Shopping Centre, it is 21 degrees. And the time on Inner FM Melbourne, 2 minutes after one. And thank you to George and his program, The Spice of Life. He'll be back with you at the same time next week. Great operator, George. He's a cool guy, and give him a listen. It's got a great program on Inner FM.
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5: Okay, this afternoon on the program, everyone, we've got a selection of contemporary tracks, and we'll have various artists in there, like I'm looking down the list here, Daryl Hall and John Oates, Rick Price, Jack Jones, Righteous Brothers will be in there, Human Nature, Glenn Medeiros, remember him, there's a blast from the past, and later on we'll be doing a salute to the swinging, finger snapping Bobby Darin, of course, and what a talent he was, eh? During the 50s and early part of the 60s, going into the 70s, and Bobby Darin would have celebrated.

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0: masterpiece of a version of that song made famous by the Carpenters and teaming up together so beautifully. Cliff Richard and Daniel O'Donnell doing their touch to Yesterday Once More. It's lifted off Cliff Richard's duet CD that he brought out quite a while back in 2006 called Two's a Company. And there's quite a variety of artists in there. And I got a feeling that our very own Olivia Newton-John is featured on there too as well. It's 21 minutes after 1 o'clock, everyone, on Inner FM and our program Saturday Express. And this afternoon we're featuring a selection of wonderful contemporary songs. And there's plenty more to come as I look down the list. Coming up next, we've got the Righteous Brothers. Glenn Medeiros is going to join us. Remember him? He had a great hit called Nothing's Gonna Change My Love For You way back in 1986. Anne Murray, the Canadian songbird, teaming up with the lovely Nelly Furtado, and they're going to do a duet together. We've got a one-hit wonder in there, and we'll also have Human Nature doing a love song from out of the 60s. That's all happening coming up next on our program. Okay, if you wish to call us whilst the music's going to air, our number is 9457 1718. And if you wish to send us a text, by all means, it's 0456 965 965. Oh, love your company. We haven't received any as yet, but it'll be a beaut to have your company and joining us on the program today. You all had for the mums out there and the grandmums and the great-grandmums last Sunday. Yes, a wonderful Mother's Day, and I know that my lovely wife and also my mother-in-law, we all shared a wonderful day, went out for a luncheon, and it was wonderful. So I do hope you had a wonderful Mother's Day, mums, grandmums and great-grandmums last week. It certainly comes and goes, doesn't it? But it is a very special day on the calendar. Okay, let's back announce all the songs. We kicked it off with a couple of guys who happened to be associated with a rock and roll band back in the early part of the 60s here in Melbourne, and they were the Premiers, and two former members there, Les Perrotta and Stan Azzopardi, and they make up the duo called Stex, S-T-E-X, in reference to the guitar pick, I take it. So there you go, and they gave us Black as Black, of course, made famous by Los Bravos way back in the 60s. And we floated on with Rick Price teaming up with Jack Jones, our very own Jack Jones, of course, from Southern Sons, and Take It Easy, lifted off their Californian Dreamin' CD that they brought out. It went to number one on the ARIA charts, and we interviewed Rick Price at the time when it happened, and it was great, and he covered some ground, he certainly did. And what a great song from the Eagles there, Take It Easy. And I guess, you know, when you think about the Eagles, there was an album that they did brought out, they reformed, and they brought out a wonderful two-pack album, and I don't know if it did well for them, but they sort of reunited together after a short spell of being away, and they had disputes in the band and so forth, as everybody has when they get involved with other members. They sort of rectified their differences anyway. So, and that's, as we said, lifted off the Californian Dreamin' CD that they brought out in 2017. And we floated on with a track from 1981, and they were Hall & Oates from Philadelphia, Daryl Hall and John Oates, together with the smashing duo that they were back in the 80s. And sadly, is another duo, not a group, but a duo who had a few disputes and between each other, but the two ended their disputes by having a lawsuit over the business dealings that they had, and as a result they called it quits and they didn't want to perform anymore in the business, which is a shame. It goes on all the time in the music industry. I mean, if you love what you're doing, I mean, why would you have disputes. You just get on with it and keep going out there and performing. But nonetheless, there was, and Daryl Horn, John Oates are no longer together, and unfortunately, but they had a string of hits during the 80s, and that was one of them, Private Eyes. And we floated on with the last recording session by Tammy Wynette. She did that, teaming up together with a duo, and the great grand lady of country. She teamed up with Motown legend Smokey Robinson on that particular recording. I second that in motion, and of course Smokey wrote the song. He had a charter with it, and Tammy got together with Smokey Robinson and said, I'd like to do a duet with you and sing that song on my CD. And so he did. And it was the last studio album in collaboration with Duets by Tammy Wynette. And she left us in 1998 of lung cancer, of a clot on the lung, I should say, at the tender age of 55 years. And that album, her last recording session, was done in 1994. And closing up the bill, as we said, Cliff Richard teaming up with Daniel O'Donnell, two of the greats there, and the great prince of Ireland in the pop field, and they gave us Yesterday once more. Beautiful track. All right, with the time right now, 26 minutes after 1 o'clock, everyone. We'll be here right through till 3 p.m. this afternoon, preceding Angela Jones and the program Access All Areas. Looking forward to your response out there, and we'll acknowledge all the text messages when they come through too. We just received one right now, which is beautiful, and we've got one from Dave Graham Jr. First cab off the rank. Good on you, Dave. Good afternoon, Ronnie, he goes. And loving the show and the songs. Had my hot dog today, and it was good. Terrific, mate. Good to hear that. And got some records. Gee whiz. And I'm suffering from a bad back. Gee, what did you do there, Dave? A little bit strenuous, eh? Overloading yourself. You see, you can tear a muscle and it can really put you out. And sometimes it can put you out for weeks. You just got to take care of yourself there, Dave. Be extra careful. It can be easily done. You can just twist around your body and everything, and you can do your back. It doesn't take much. Anyway, mate, you take it easy, enjoy the music, and hopefully it'll buck up your spirits out there. Good on you, mate. Thank you for your text message. And anybody else would like to send one through, 0456 965 965. Okay, coming up next, we're going to talk to Rob Morrison, because he's got a special program coming up this Tuesday evening.
1: We'll be back after these messages.
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0: And Rob Morrison will be in right on the dot on Tuesday evening presenting his programme ever so beautifully. He's in the studio right now and he's going to explain to us what he'll be featuring this coming Tuesday evening. Top of the afternoon to you there, Rob.
4: Hello, Ron.
0: Okay, you've got a special programme coming up, and I've got to say that we spoke about it on Thursday, and I wanted to bring in today, and I forgot to bring it in. I have a couple of CDs, one by Betty Hutton, and the other one, Betty Garrett.
3: Oh, okay.
0: Okay.
3: Yes.
0: Are you familiar with Betty Garrett and her music? She was a great
3: Betty Garrett, yes,
0: star.
3: She was married to Larry Parks, who was in the Jolson story.
0: Correct.
3: Yeah.
0: Yeah. There's a few memories there. Someone's put out a CD in reference to all her recordings. Now, I don't know whether they are studio recordings or lifted off soundtracks.
3: Yeah. Uh-huh.
0: But they're there. But
3: indeed,
0: somebody
3: yes,
0: passed it on to me and I haven't played it. So.
3: Oh, okay. Yes, she did a lot of MGM musicals.
0: Right.
3: Including On the Town. She was the romantic opposite to Frank Sinatra in that film.
0: Really?
3: Yes, indeed.
0: Speaking of Frank Sinatra, I think it was this day he died.
3: Oh, okay.
0: Many years ago, in the 90s, I think.
3: Yeah.
0: Today marks his day that he died. And also, apart from that, last Thursday marked the birthday. He would have been 90 years young had he lived there, Ray Rob.
3: Oh.
0: Bobby Darin.
3: Uh-huh, right.
0: So there you go. So we'll do a little tribute later on in the program. What's happening Tuesday evening?
3: Well, the 80th anniversary of Annie Get Your Gun, which had music and lyrics by Irving Berlin, which opened this very day, the 16th of May, back in 1946. On Broadway at the Imperial Theatre, ran for over 1,100 something or other performances, starring the one and only Ethel Merman in one of her trademark roles as Annie Oakley. However, I won't be playing the 1946 Broadway cast recording made back in the days of 78 RPM records, so you know you had about 10 records in an album. But I will be featuring the 1966 New York revival, in which he recreated the role of Annie 20 years later. The reason being because it has more of the score than they recorded back in 1946, and also it wasn't fully a genuine cast recording because they substituted, well, Decca, who recorded it, substituted a couple of their contract singers for some of the cast members.
0: Oh, geez, in the
3: minor
0: good.
3: Roles.
0: You really know it all. Evie Hayes, did she have some involvement
3: with
0: that?
3: Yeah, she was in the original Australian production back in 1947, 48, yeah. Mm.
0: Yeah.
3: She and then toured around Australia and New Zealand for so many years, and she boasted that she wore out three leading men.
0: Did she really?
3: Indeed.
0: She had a husband, Frank a very Bethlehem. Famous husband, John Mahoney?
3: Will Mahoney, yes.
0: Will Mahoney.
3: Yes, a famous vaudevillian, yeah.
0: Mm.
3: One of his trademarks, interestingly enough, and it is preserved on film, they played it on the ABC many years ago in the early hours of the morning, was dancing, tap dancing, atop a xylophone.
0: Really?
3: Yes, that was one of his vaudeville routines.
0: That would have been clever.
3: Indeed, yeah, yes. Not only tap dancing, but, you know, being able to tap out a tune on the actual xylophone.
0: With the tunes, yeah. On the notes.
3: Yes, indeed. Yeah.
0: Unbelievable. There you go.
3: But
0: any more you want to say about that?
3: Oh,
0: Tuesday?
3: Yeah, well, yes, my special guest, Ted Chapin of the Rodgers and Hammerstein, well, former president of the Rodgers and Hammerstein organisation. So he knows all the ins and outs, and the connection being that Rodgers and Hammerstein produced the original Broadway production, and Richard Rodgers was also the producer behind the 1966 revival of it too.
0: Is it in the can there, Rob?
3: It's in the can, yes. I spoke to Ted this morning because he's in Connecticut and there, well, you know, it's still Friday evening in the US,
0: yeah,
3: on the East
0: right.
3: Coast there, so it's easier to do pre-record these interviews rather than, you know, do it live at 9 o'clock on a Tuesday evening.
0: All right, mate, we'll look forward to that. That's happening Tuesday evening, 9 o'clock sharp, right through until 11, Musical Theatre Melodies, and he'll be back to host Kaleidoscope on Thursday.
3: Absolutely.
0: What's happening on Kaleidoscope?
3: Oh, the same.
0: Mantovani?
3: Mantovani, yes. He's one of the
0: regulars.
3: He's
0: a regular.
3: Indeed, yes.
0: And many others. George Formby will be in there.
3: George Formby, yes. And Evan's favourite British soprano, Marilyn Hill Smith. I've still got a few tracks of her to play.
0: Oh, terrific. Good on you, Rob. Thank you for joining me.
3: Thank you, Ron.
0: Okay, we're going to take you back to the music, everybody. Saturday Express.
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Australia's own Human Nature there, and doing the wonderful song made famous by the Shirelles many years ago, Will You Still Love Me Tomorrow?

Our program Saturday Express, taking you through till 3 this afternoon. It's moving up to 10 to 2 in Melbourne Town. Okay, let's back announce all those songs. We kicked it off with the Righteous Brothers and they gave us Rock and Roll Heaven from 1974, their comeback charter. And although the voice of Bobby Hatfield was in lead vocal there, when you listen to Unchained Melody, the track that they made famous, you know, back in 1966,

0: is young, and Bobby left us in 2003 at the age of 63 years, and they gave us Rock and Roll Heaven. Great song, that. Brings back some fond memories of all the past singers that have left an indelible mark in rock and roll music. And we floated on with Glenn Medeiros. He was in there and he gave us Nothing's Gonna Change My Love For You. He recorded that in 86. He was a household name back in the 80s, only to give up singing to become a president of the a very prominent school in Hawaii. He's an education leader and CEO, which he has held since 2017, and he is 55 years young these days. And if you see him on YouTube, he doesn't look one bit like he used to when he was in his 80s, of course, you know. He was quite dashing, and he still is today, but he's moved on a little bit. And, of course, these days he's wearing glasses and he's got short grey hair. So there you go, Glenn Medeiros. Daydream Believer came into the set from 2017, that recording. Canadian songbird Anne Murray teaming up with Nelly Furtado and doing that track. We had a one-hit wonder from... it came out on Roulette Records in 1970. A couple of singers from Brooklyn, New York, and they were alive and kicking. The singers' names were Pepe Cardona and Sandy Todi. So there you go. And they recorded Tighter and Tighter. I think it was produced by Tommy James, who happened to be Tommy James from the Shondells many years ago. So there you go. Will You Still Love Me Tomorrow was brought to us by Human Nature, Aussie's group there, and they recorded that in 2014, lifted off their jukebox release. Okay, we've got a track now. I'm going to play this because John of Burnside Heights just gave me a call, and he just alerted me too. We just got talking about Bobby Darin, but he alerted me that one of the great singers, Bonnie Tyler, is in Portuguese hospital at the moment. She had a burst appendix. It's a nasty thing, and she's recovering from that, and she's been put on to an induced coma, but every doctors say that she's going to make a full recovery, so hopefully she'll come good and we wish her well. Good on you, John. Thanks for enlightening me about that. Bonnie Tyler, she did some work with Shakin' Stevens, A Rockin' Good Way, you may recall, and she had hits of her own as well. But also, he enlightened me that last week we lost one of the great country performers in the name of David Allan Coe. So, on that note, we're going to play a song that he sang, and he's on YouTube singing the song at the piano. He was a multi-instrumentalist. Not only could play the guitar, could also play the piano. And he sang this song, and it was a beautiful song, and it took me, when I heard it, I thought, how good is this? It's just got that European melodic feel to it. I'd like to share it with you. Mona Lisa Lost Her Smile. David Allan Coe.
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Isn't that beautiful? I tell you what, you know, he was a talent. And that is David Allan Coe, sadly no longer with us. His first single lifted off his album, the album was called Just Divorced, believe it or not, and it turned out to be his highest charting hit, peaking number 2 on the American Billboard. Born in Akron, Ohio, David took up songwriting after spending much of his teen years in reformed schools and prisons. He was quite a dude, and he was definitely the country outlaw. He wrote his best material in the slammer, believe it or not, and he had plenty of time to do so, didn't he? I guess the time was the essence at the stage. But David died on April 29th, last month, at the tender age of 86 years due to failing health. David was in declining years because he had health issues. It doesn't speculate what they were, but he was battling health issues. And David played guitar and piano, as we mentioned earlier on in the piece there. Mona Lisa Lost Her Smile. Isn't that a beautiful piece of music? David, the late David Allan Coe. Thank you, John, for enlightening me last week, and thank you for your call out there today, and say hi to Sophie for me too as well. One more track, and we'll be presenting very shortly our spotlight this afternoon to the great Bobby Darin.

That's the late and great Jim Croce, and he certainly had a string of hits, and that's lifted off a soundtrack called The Last American Hero. I got a feeling that Jeff Bridges actually starred in that movie there. I didn't see it, but I recall Jeff Bridges being involved with that. I've Got a Name, and he recorded that in 73, and that particular year was the year that Jim Croce was involved in a plane crash, and unfortunately it took his life, and we lost one of the great singer-songwriters and contemporary singers of the 70s there, and that is the great Jim Croce. You may recall that he had his major hit Time in a Bottle and also Bad Bad Leroy Brown, but Frank Sinatra picked up on that song and certainly made it a hit too as well. The late and great Jim Croce joining us this afternoon. Well, here's a couple of guys that certainly got together, and one is a Latin romance operator in the way of music, and the other one is a another country outlaw, and they joined forces way back. I'm going to check the year that this one came out, in 1984. And we're speaking of Willie Nelson and Julio Iglesias. And they got together and they put this one, this beautiful love song. And to all the girls they loved before, here they are together, Willie and Julio.

0: Isn't that beautiful the way they put that together? And that is Julio Iglesias and the one and only Willie Nelson, who's 93 these days. And Julio is dragging along there. He's 82, believe it or not. And what you could say, the Latin prince of romance, Julio Iglesias. And to all the girls they've loved before. And Willie Nelson at his best there. What a track that was. That took the world by storm, you know. Everybody wanted a copy of that. Just incredible. It's 9 minutes after 2 o'clock, everyone. Our program, Saturday Express. Dave Graham Jr. sent in a text message. I had Rob Morrison on the airwaves a little while back there, and he would like to just pass on his best wishes to Rob. And if you're still listening out there, Rob, that's from Dave Graham Jr. He said hi to you, sent a text through. So there we go. He's waving over there. Oh, Angela Jones is in. And I had a interesting call from David of Geelong. And he is loving the music. And he's travelling along. He reckons the weather is absolutely bonza out there. And he's looking forward to the queen of the airwaves, Angela Jones, coming up. And Angela Jones is waving to you there, David, and she's looking forward to having your company this afternoon, listening to a program. So there we go. It's all happening at Inner FM Melbourne. All right, coming up next, our spotlight to the finger snapping, swinging Bobby Darin. He's coming up next because last Thursday he would have turned 90 years young had he been with us. So we'll pay our little tribute during the course of the program. So that's all coming up next.
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0: Yes, indeed. I love these short takes. There's no sort of cutout on them to verify that they're coming to an end. You've got to look at the screen. Just amazing. I think we're going to hear a little bit of Angela Jones right now.
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8: 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Got it?
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0: Okay, marking Saturday the 16th of May 2026 and sunny periods out there. David was telling me on the phone there, and good to hear from you there, David of Geelong, and he expresses some warm sentiments about our programs on Inner FM, and it is a gorgeous day in Melbourne town, 21 degrees, not bad on the home front. Looking ahead to tomorrow, Sunday, cloudy with showers at 15, Monday much the same, 16 degrees though. Tuesday, sunny and cloudy at 15. Wednesday, sunny conditions at 16. And on Thursday, partly cloudy, 16 degrees. Okay, that's your weather forecast on Inner FM Melbourne. Okay, now last Thursday, Bobby Darin would have celebrated his birthday. He would have turned 90 years young. So, on that note, we're paying our little homage to the great man himself. One of the great swingers, and I think that when you think of Michael Bublé, Harry Connick Jr. and many others, I think many of them carved their niche on the talented Bobby Darin. I mean, he was a swinger of his time. And I can recall that he was working with, I think it was Jimmy Durante on a television show, and he was singing a number and he was finger snapping his way through this number. And out comes Jimmy Durante and he just waved his hand. He said, "Stop everything, stop everything." And he said, "Why?" He said, "Stop that snapping." And poor Bobby, he didn't know how to take him. So he just went along with the track as he was and sang the song right through. Just incredible. I don't think Jimmy took a liking to snapping and swinging. He was more a sentimental artist. But anyway, that's how it went. And Bobby Darin certainly carved a niche in the music industry. So on that note, here is our spotlight this afternoon to the great man himself, Bobby Darin.

How cool was he? Bobby Darin at his best air. More from Mondo Carney. And many of the other tracks in there. I'll Be There, 18 Yellow Roses, Beyond the Sea, which was co-composed by the great Charles Trenet from France. And Dream Lover, it was all in there. I'll tell you a little story about Bobby Darin, American swinging singer, songwriter and pianist and drummer. I'll tell you what, he was multi-talented. Bobby was born on the 14th of May 1936. As we said, last Thursday would have marked his birthday. So there we go. And his real name is Walden Roberto Casotto, okay? Italian boy. Bobby was born in New York City. Bobby cut his first recording with a group called the Jaybirds, but it wasn't until 1938 when he went out as a soloist and recorded the 1958 charter Splish Splash, I'll Be Taking the Bath. And but he was recording way back in 1956, but it wasn't until 58 that he got notoriety. So there we go. That launched his career. And although he recorded back in 1956, as we said, after a success of rock and roll chart toppers, Bobby decided to turn his style to swinging music, which to this day, many years since, his passing continues to dominate his many recordings. Now, having said that, he worked with the likes of Johnny Mercer. He was so wrapped in Johnny Mercer, his compositions and everything that he wrote. You know, Johnny wrote some wonderful material. He worked with Henry Mancini, Johnny Mercer, and wrote Moon River. And what about Accentuate the Positive, which goes back to the 1940s, and Candy and all those wonderful songs? Well, Johnny Mercer was also inspired by the talented Bobby Darin. They both worked at the same studio together, so much so Bobby recorded a duet with Johnny Mercer, and they decided to put an album out on Atlantic London Records, and it was called Two of a Kind. And I'm going to play you a track off that particular recording as they put together in the studios with Billy May and the orchestra. Have a listen to the great lyricist Johnny Mercer hamming it up with the great Bobby Darin together doing this track. And there's a bit of rock and roll in it, and it's a bit out of the league for Johnny Mercer, but he decided to tag along with Bobby and do it. So here we go. Here's Johnny Mercer and Bobby Darin doing Who Takes Care of the Caretaker's Daughter, while the caretaker is busy taking care.

0: good were they together. Johnny Mercer, the lyricist himself, teaming up with the swinging Bobby Darin. What a classic. Who takes care of the caretaker's daughter? Well, the caretaker's busy taking care. Wonders never cease. There you go, Bobby Darin. And here he is, way back in 1956.
1: Now, let's turn back the clock to 1956.

There we go. Got caught in the phone. People are ringing in, enjoying the music, which is beaut. Bobby Darin there and Queen of the Hop, and preceding that, I found a $1 million baby in the 5 and 10 cent store. I tell you what, you know, from rock and roll, he could blend in beautifully with ballads, Bobby Darin. He could do anything. He could cut anything. Have a listen to this version, which was written by Charles Aznavour. And Bobby does it in his own inimitable style. It's called Venice Blue. I saw Venice turn blue. Bobby Darin.

0: Isn't that fabulous? He recorded that in 65. He saw Venus turn blue. Bobby Darin at his best there. I've had three calls in and I best acknowledge those, and I've got a couple of text messages to put over very shortly. We'll do that, and I want to fit in a couple more tracks before I get to talk to AJ.
1: Recall the days of the wireless, corner store milk bars, hamburger cafes and jukeboxes? Well, relive the memories in songs and music with Ronnie Lopes as he clocks back the years and spins in the grooves, like the disc jockey days with Platter Waxes. 3 till 6pm, Thursday afternoons on 96.5 Inner FM.
0: Okay, coming up this Thursday, we'll be featuring jukebox hitmakers from Philadelphia to New York. Can you believe that? We'll have artists in there like D.D. Sharp, Dion and the Belmonts, Fabian, The Rays, Frankie Avalon, Lynn Barry, Joan Baez, Charlie Gracie, Brian Hyland, Billy and the Essentials. And we'll have On This Day in Music History. Plus, our profile will be dedicated to the Brill Building recording studios in New York City, plus the Cameo Studios in Philadelphia. It's all happening this Thursday. Look forward to your company on Inner FM with Platter Waxes. Now, a few calls to acknowledge and thank you to these people out there. First of all, we had a call in from Terry of Brunswick out there. Great tribute, Ron, to Bobby Darin. Love the music. Good on you, Terry. Always nice to hear from you. And thank you for your call. Jean of Heidelberg really loves Bobby Darin, and he's one of the best in the music industry. She particularly likes his rock and roll. Shirley of Montmorency, terrific singer Bobby Darin, and a great tribute there from Shirley of Montmorency. Shirley, thank you for your call. You mentioned something else to me about a track that he recorded, and I've forgotten which track it was. And look, if I have it here, I'll play it, but we're racing against the clock. I don't know whether I'm going to make it to fit it in. We got a couple of text messages up there, and thank you to these people out there. Evan, good on you, Evan, listening. Ronnie, before I go out and get some milk for my coffee for the afternoon, love Evan. He loves his music. Good on you, mate, and take care out there and enjoy your weekend. Got a text message from Anne of Croydon. Hi, Ron. Great music today, especially loved Mona Lisa Lost Her Smile. Isn't that a wonderful piece of music? And the guitar work in it, you know, when it goes da-na-na-na-na-na-na. You know, it really, it's got that European melodic feel to it. It's just fantastic. All right, what are we doing now? We're going to play Bobby Darin, just a few bars. He did a song. He did some covers towards the end of his career. Little Peggy March had a big hit with this. Have a listen to Bobby doing his take.

0: must follow her.
1: Isn't that great? Bobby Darin doing I Will Follow Her. Or I Will Follow Him. But in his term, I Will Follow Her. That's one of the many takes that he did before he passed away. He went back into the studio and did lots of covers, which was beaut. I'm going to play now a track that he recorded that was made famous by the Box Tops, you may recall, a little while back. The Letter. Have a listen to Bobby Darin in his very last studio recording. This is his last recording session doing the number The Letter. Bobby Darin on Inner FM. Have a listen, folks. It's all coming up next. Ooh, he's moving along here. Go for it, Bobby. He's stuck on that track. He's amazing. This is riveting radio, everybody. Stick around.
0: I'll
1: tell you what, that's good. Here he is doing the Box Tops, classic. And then we're going to talk to AJ. Do it, Bobby!

0: in his last recording session through Tamla Motown, believe it or not, in Detroit. Bobby Darin, how about that, doing the letter? And we're going to close with his very last live performance very shortly, only weeks before he went into hospital and had open-heart surgery. And sadly, he passed away in the year 1973 at the age of 37 years. Bobby Darin at his best. Hello, Angela. She's coming up at 3 o'clock.
1: Yes, I am.
0: The queen of the airwaves.
1: The queen. Hello, Ronnie the Bonnie. How are you?
0: I'm doing swell.
1: And hello. Thank you so much, Dave from Geelong, with that message via Ronnie.
0: Wasn't that great?
1: Fantastic, always. How was your
0: Mother's Day
1: with all of the mothers in your life?
0: We went out to an Italian restaurant called Benvenuto.
1: And I'll tell
0: you something about that. I mentioned it to John of Burnside Heights.
1: Oh, hello,
0: that's
1: John.
0: Where I met Nello.
1: Oh, beautiful.
0: Okay.
1: Yeah.
0: Now, Nello was performing there, playing the guitar in the corner many years ago. It wasn't called Benvenuto then. It was under a new, different management. And
1: Bullying?
0: I was, yeah.
1: In Bulleen? Is that the
0: Venuto? No, in Thomastown.
1: Oh, Thomastown, yeah.
0: Thomastown.
1: So gorgeous.
0: The Settlement Road. And I was introduced to Nello by a gentleman, and he introduced me to him in Italian. And I understood what he said.
1: Oh, yeah.
0: And from that day on, we've been great friends and always came on the program for the last 20 years.
1: Wow.
0: Just incredible.
1: Lovely bloke too, isn't
0: you
1: he?
0: You don't plan these things. They just happen.
1: They do, don't they? Very organic. That's the perfect way. I tell you what. Isn't it gorge?
0: And genuine too.
1: Absolutely. And they're the ones, you know, the longevity.
0: That's it.
1: That proves itself, doesn't it?
0: What's happening on your show today?
1: Just lots of great music.
0: No guests.
1: Right. But lots of great music and, of course, requests, you know, if our listeners, you know, would like to listen to anything in particular.
0: Uh-huh.
1: And what else? Just a whole lot of fun, if you don't mind.
0: Have you been out to see any performers or anything?
1: Well, I've been invited to, but I haven't been able to get around to anything at the moment.
0: Mm-hmm.
1: Who's coming up? I don't know. I've got a feeling someone, you know. Mm. Different ones are coming up that I should go out and see. But anyway, that's all fine.
0: All right, then we're going to look forward to your company coming up at 3.
1: Thank you. Thanks,
0: Thank you, Angela.
1: See
0: and thanks
1: all.
0: For coming in and joining me.
1: Thanks, Gorge.
0: All right. Now, we're going to go out with the very last live performance by Bobby Darin. It was only recorded weeks before he was admitted to hospital. He had open-heart surgery to rectify a valve. And unfortunately, he died in intensive care, recovering. And he was quite young at the time. The surgery had happened way back in 1973. And one of the great talents of the music industry sadly has left us. Now, he did a live performance over there in Vegas, and this turned out to be his very last performance. Now, he's singing a song which was his very, very last charting hit in 1968. I think he initially brought it out. But this is a recording that was done the same year of his passing. And I think he'd left something in the will to say that if something happened to him on the operating table and he wasn't going to make it through, he wanted to donate his organs to life of the next generation, whatever. Of course, he left an estate to his son and things like that, but also he wanted to donate parts of his body. I mean, the guy was very thoughtful. He didn't know whether he was going to make it through. He knew he had heart disease, and he just had to take it one step at a time. And unfortunately, it didn't turn out for the best. So on that note, here he is in his very last performance. Enjoy, Bobby Darin.

0: Bobby Darin in his very, very last live performance there, If I Were a Carpenter. And, gee whiz, you listen to him there, and you just can't believe it. He would have been 90 years young last Thursday, and he would have celebrated his birthday had he been with us today. But there you go, Bobby Darin at his best. And I guess, you know, people would say, what about his theme song, his signature tune that he did? Well, he did that in his very last performance. We'll play you a few bars of it right now. And they keep everything in the States, you know, it's just incredible. Everything there's to be, they keep copies of everything. Television specials, appearances on TV, and also recordings that they did, you know, on master tapes and so forth. Thank goodness that they did that, because, you know, we've got them, the legacy forevermore. Here he is, Bobby Darin, Mac the Knife.
1: The shark, baby.
0: Oh, yeah.
1: Has such teeth, dear. And it shows them pearly white. Just a jackknife has old Mac Heath, baby. And it keeps it

0: Jersey. Fantastic. In his very last live performance there, Bobby Darin at his best, closing our program. It's 3 o'clock, everybody. Got a text message up there from the great David of Geelong. Good on you, David. Looking forward to AJ, the Queen of the Airwaves. She's coming up next. Have a great weekend, everybody. Adios from the Latin Aussie.
1: Saturday Express has come to the end of the line. We hope you have enjoyed our program. We'll catch you at the same time next week. Bye for now.
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Yay! Oh my goodness me, did that clear your ears out if they weren't already? Thank you, Ronnie the Bonnie Lopes, for a great edition of Saturday Express. Also great seeing Rob Morrison. Yay! Always lovely catching up with those guys. So thank you so much. Ronnie will be back with Plateau Axes this Thursday. Welcome back to Access All Areas today. AJ here on the deck, 96.5 Inner FM. I'll be here till 5 at 7 after 3. It's a gorgeous 23 in Melbourne. Yeah, very pleasant indeed. Also on today's show, Annalisa's pick of the week and plenty of great music for you, lots of variety. We kicked off with All Fired Up, Pat Benatar, such an absolute banger, classic. Oh my God, if that doesn't get you in the mood, I do not know what will. Big thank you to beautiful, wonderful Steve Cale. For joining me last Saturday for two whole glorious hours. So much fun. He's a great chat. Lots of great positive feedback about having Steve on. And, you know, he's such a beautiful guy. Great songs. He very generously gave us, you know, five new singles of his. So looking forward to him returning to the show. Apparently he said he had a good time too. Thank you so much, David, from Geelong, I should say. Kind of a Geelong. Oh, no footy today, he tells me. Hello, Dave from Geelong. Yeah, thanks for the lovely compliment and the shout-out, etc., that came via Roddy and also on the text line. And, guys, if you have any requests or comments, text to 0456 965 965 or email on air at nrfm.org.au. What you up to? How was your week? How was your Mother's Day? I hope it was special for you and that you were certainly surrounded in love, of course. And if you have any birthdays, text in, let me know and I'll give you a shout out. Play you a song if you don't mind. Where are we now? Where are we going? Well, we're going to go to, oh, such a classic, this one. We're going to go to Small Town Boy by Bronski Beat. It was released in 1984, nearly synth pop UK anthem, iconic melancholy storytelling. Yeah, it is actually, with strong 80s synth production. And we did just hear also from Cinnamon Chasers, Hurts Too Much. But guys, you know what to do. Kick back, relax, say hi to the neighbours, and you keep it locked on Inner FM.

Yeah, what a classic. Oh, my goodness me. Oh, we're loving it. Yeah. Welcome to the show, guys. Access All Areas, 96.5 NRFM. AJ here. It's 19 after 3. Thank you so much for your company. Here, getting some lovely texts and from all sorts of areas today. Speaking of areas, Access All Areas, and it's called that name for a reason. Got lots of great tracks coming up today. We're going to be hearing from Snow Patrol. Also going to be, it's a shout out to Renee. She's a listener of NRFM. She absolutely adores, as we, a lot of us do, and I do, the train, the group Train. Going to be playing When I Look to the Sky in a couple of tracks' time. We're also going to be hearing from the Cardigans, Jamiroquai. Shout out to Annalisa. Oh, so funny how all these things remind me of different ones as well. Hello, Annalisa, you gorgeous thing. And what else have we got? So that was I Died, yeah, Just Died in Your Arms Tonight. Cutting Crew. That was released in 1986. Hello, Frankie Baby Hayes. Greetings from your small town boy, Angie Baby. Haven't heard that track for a while, but we've certainly heard this one, haven't we, Frankie Baby? 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

cover of that one. Or yeah, that was Life by Cadence in this case. Modern mid-tempo pop rock feel, smooth and functional bridge track for to set the flow. And we've got this absolute classic coming up. But let's do this. It's first of all, it's 24 after 3. Thanks for your company and welcome to Access All Areas. Someone very dear to me sent me this story today, which was featured in Guitar World magazine. It actually inspired me to play the legendary classic coming up and shed a little backstory behind one of Australia's unofficial anthems, John Farnham's You're the Voice. As you would all be well aware, Brett Garsed played the guitar solo on John Farnham's You're the Voice in a single improvised studio take. This might be in the book as well. Could be. As he later explained, he bent up to the high F from the 21st fret and broke the first string because the Strat bridge could be pulled up. The guitar stayed in tune, and so he continued and played the rest of the solo in one or with one less string. And that performance is the one used on the record. So, guys, here it is, John Farnham, You're the Voice, featuring Brett Garsed on guitar in the original solo mentioned above. Let's take a listen. But before we do, let's hear from the main man himself. On Access.

0: Yeah, such a wonderful classic. The unofficial Aussie anthem. And did you catch it? Did you hear? No, you wouldn't have, because Brett Garsed is such a genius. And, yeah, so that was, of course, our man, John Farnham. You're the Voice. I dedicate that to my beautiful Pat. Speaking of Pat, we've heard from another Pat.
1: My name is Uncle Max. I'm a secret comedian in Hernando's Hideaway. It's a little place in a faraway space, but you're always welcome. You knock three times and say, Joe sent me. I don't know who Joe is, nor do I care. But I do want you to listen to Hernando's Hideaway every Monday night from 6 to 8 p.m. On 96.5 Inner FM.
0: Olay! And we've heard from Uncle Max. Hi, AJ. I've been away every Saturday for the last 2 months. I hope you bring a note there. But back now, and it's great to hear. Thank you so much, Patrick. Uncle Max, I've missed you, I have to say. But anyway, lovely hearing from you, Uncle Max and Patrick. And we'll see you on the other side of these. And with a bit of Snow Patrol, this is a really lovely track coming up called Run.
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Snow Patrol. They never let us down, do they? That beautiful track, Run, a Scottish alt rock ballad, build piano led with strong emotional arc. I tell you what, guys. Anyway, having a ball. Welcome to the show. I suddenly have a Scottish accent. Welcome to the show. Access All Areas 96.5 NRFM. It's 19 to 4. I'll be here till 5. And, so such a beautiful, I know a certain John Mack loves Snow Patrol. And we've got a beautiful one coming up for Renee. Shout out. Hello, Annalisa. Annalisa is in AJ's Naughty Corner and she knows why. And it's interesting, quite a few people made it into AJ's Naughty Corner during the week. But anyway, I'm not serious though when I say Annalisa is in AJ's Naughty Corner, but she knows when and why. Also, hello, gorgeous Sue from Sue from Glenroy. It starts with G, that's probably why. Hello, gorgeous Sue. And always lovely having your company as well. Thank you so much for your support. You're definitely never in AJ's corner, that's for sure. Hey, I was going to get to the next track. Let's read out Dave Graham Jr.'s. Good afternoon, Angela. Great songs. Maggie too as well. She's sitting up with me listening while I'm suffering a bad back tonight. While you're listening, you're suffering a bad back, and tonight's menu, sorry to hear that, by the way. It's terrible, isn't it, to have a bad back? Have you got one of those heat, warmers that you can throw in the microwave, heat pack or something? And maybe add a drop of red or one of your scotches. Hey, I was with Margaret on Margaret's Mix during the week. Shout out to Margaret if you happen to be tuned in. She's glued, actually, to the... what's that show at the moment? Our wonderful Delta is competing in. And she's probably glued to the TV screen. And go Delta, by the way. But anyway, Margaret always seems to have some sort of Scottish remedy. So maybe she might have one for a bad back. But anyway, tonight's menu is going to be a chicken casserole with mushrooms. Yum. Where are you sourcing those mushrooms from, Dave Graham Jr.? And lots of macaroni. It's divine. Oh, hang on. We've got more to the message here. Made in the... Hang on. Have we got more here? Made in the... usually it says there's more, but anyway, I'm sure there's... Oh, here we go. There's more. Made in the Sunbeam oven. It's done already. Yes, you can. Can I request Don't Worry, Be Happy, Bobby McFadden? Dave Graham Jr., absolutely. Well, tonight I'm making one of my, I haven't made it, believe it or not, for a while, but the white, yummy mushroom garlicky sauce, with my Agnoletti. So I'm going to be making that and throwing in the mushies and all of that. So that'll be delicious, and I'm sure yours will be as well. So I'll have a look. Don't Worry, Be Happy. Yeah, that's a good choice, that one there. Dave Graham, I will endeavour to look for that one and do that. But we've got Renee's track now by Train. This is so lovely. The US pop rock, uplifting and airy production, easy daytime radio transition. You're not wrong on that score.

0: 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You only find the best songs right across the grid at NRFM. Thanks for your company. When I looked to the sky, that was for one of our lovely regular listeners, loyal listener, Renee. So that was for you. And, oh, guess what, Dave Graham Jr.? I found your, I was going to say that other saying, but I found your request, so I will play it on the other side.
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0: Oh, what a classic. 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

0: Don't bring everybody down like this. Don't worry. It will soon pass, whatever it is. Don't worry, be happy.
1: Yeah, don't worry, be happy. There's a bit of... He seems to have a lot of advice there, doesn't he? That Bobby McFadden. Don't worry, don't worry, be happy. That was for Dave Graham Jr., who then wrote again, "Hi, Angela." It was a hit in 1988 when he was in... this is Dave Graham Jr., when he was in tech school. They were all singing it on the bus. The driver put on the radio on. "Don't Worry, Be Happy" was... on All We Started. Looks like there's a couple of drinkies there, Dave Graham. Couple of, what are they, cocktails? Sing it again. Are you singing it again? Thank you. You are most welcome. That competition that Delta is in at the moment, I was trying to think what it's called, like duh. It's Eurovision, so go Delta. If anyone has any updates on how she's going or how the competition is going, text in. I want to know what you're up to. What's happening? 0456 965 965. Or you can email onair@nrfm.org.au. What do we have for you next? I think for you guys, you deserve another great track. I might even throw this in. Petite Biscuit, Sunset Lover.

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Welcome to the welcome to the second hour of Access All Areas on 96.5 Inner FM. 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Where else? I'm sure we had you can even contact us online, Inner FM, on Facebook. You know, all the usual suspects. So welcome to the second hour. We've heard from a couple of listeners, of course. Michelle, sorry, Gorge, your text. Sometimes when new ones come in, some of them get lost. Well, you know, moved, of course. Good afternoon, Angela. Great show. Off to work soon, Michelle. And she's crying. Hey, what's any updates on Essendon? Who are we playing this weekend? I'm not sure if I really want to know your thoughts, because I know you're pretty open about how you feel, how we're going. Also, we heard from the Cadiddle Hoppers. Great tunes, Angel. Oh, I'm an angel now, am I? Or is that a typo? Probably a typo. That's from Mr. and Mrs. Mrs. and Mr. Poss. Okay, so anyway, I've got another hour and then I'll be out of here. And then we've got a lot of other great music in for the second hour. We're going to hear from Swedish House Mafia. We've got James Hype. And we've got NSYNC, just, you know. Got a Billy Joel as well. Oh, a lovely Paul Young. But we'll go to the Cardigans with Love Fool. Any of you listeners, any fools in love? Anyone?

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We'd love to hear from you.

0: Yeah, from love fool to love philosophy. A bit of play on words there. Anyone? The love fool was by the Cardigans and love philosophy, Jemiah Choir. Jemiah Choir? Jemiah Choir. Someone correct me. Pull me out of my misery. Michelle Wright. Yeah, okay. Fremantle Dockers tomorrow. God, how do you think we'll go? Yeah, what have we got coming up now? Well, I thought I'll just play this for the lady of the hour.
1: Shoot him down again. So
2: hey, this is Delta Goodrum for RAD, recording artists, actors and athletes against drink driving. Throughout my life, I've been fortunate to meet some very courageous and supportive people. And sometimes it takes a heap of courage to be a true friend. For instance, it takes a lot of courage to convince a friend not to drive after they've been drinking. But you might just be saving their life. So next time you're with a friend who's been drinking, be courageous, take the keys and call a taxi. Because friends don't let friends drink drive.
0: I wonder when that was made. But anyway, yeah, congratulations, Delta. Apparently she's the second favourite, but maybe possibly, you know what I mean? Big competition there in the Eurovision. I saw some footage and, oh, my goodness, I'll tell you what, if she doesn't win, I don't know. She looked absolutely wonderful. But anyway, let's get on with the show, 4:09.
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0: And of course, that's the voice of DJ Sway. Thanks, DJ Sway.

I tell you what, you hear a lot of great tracks, a lot of great music on community radio, tracks that you don't necessarily always hear on commercial as such, not there's, I mean, you know, yeah, that's the way it is. But, of course, yes, yeah, wonderful. The last few tracks, Just So You Are, Billy Joel, that really tugs at the heart, doesn't it? The classic piano ballad, stripped and intimate, a long-standing radio dedication favourite. Also, Every Time You Go Away, Paul Young, such a beautiful 80s soul pop ballad, that one. And then Just Then, Drive, Incubus, alternative rock, acoustic, edge, introspective and stripped back performance feel. I think we're going to be having a bit of a listen to The Way. Is that what we're going to listen to next? I think so. Fastball, a 90s alternative rock crossover hit now. And where are we? Where are we? Oh, there we are. Oh, my goodness me. No, we're going to, we will. All right, guys. Sound like, oh, my God. Let's not even go there. 23 after 4 in RFM.

90s alternative rock classics, don't we? That was The Way. How cool was that? I've never played that on Access or Areas. That was by Fastball. Oh, welcome to the show. Oh my goodness, 32 minutes before I'm out of the hot seat. But I'm enjoying the show, of course, as I always do at Inner FM. What do we got coming up for you now? I do have Bye Bye. Yeah, I do have Bye Bye. No, we're not saying Bye Bye yet with NSYNC, but this is another one who doesn't get very much of a Guernsey, but it's okay. It's a high-energy pop boy band track defining the early 2000s and the very heavily choreographed pop era. And then we're going to hear from Spanish House of Mafia in a FM.

that's a wonderful Moth to a Flame. No, that was, yes, it is Moth to a Flame, Swedish House Mafia. And of course, you can recognise The Weeknd as well, a dark electronic pop crossover, modern club sound with atmospheric. No, you're not happening either. That's all good. That's all good. Never mind me. Oh my goodness, I'm going a little bit crazy. I have a very special guest coming up.

0: Oh, goodness me. Mr. Geelong, do we read you?
1: You certainly do, AJ, the queen of inner FM, and great to be tuning in live. And, yes, I'm a little bit upbeat, but as all Geelong supporters are, we keep things very measured and normalised. Unlike some other people who follow some other strange clubs, but we won't go in there, will we, Dr. E?
0: Very strange indeed. You see, it sounds like you're travelling at the moment. Is that correct?
1: Yes, I am. I'm in the car. I can talk. There's no problem. I'm the hands-free. I've just been doing a few little chores and heading back to the little country town where the football team's going well. But, yeah, we're all very, very well down there. There's a few things happening with one thing and another. But, yeah, life, it's quite warm today. We've got 24, 25 this afternoon, which is incredible. But we're going to come up with some, for all your wonderful listeners, we're about to get inundated with lots of rain.
0: Oh, God. Oh, actually, that's right. It'll probably, it's going to cool down again as it does. How's Geelong going at the moment? I don't know if I checked it this week.
1: We're going very well. We defeated Brisbane Lions on Thursday night. You've got to know me. I'm a very measured and appropriate person.
0: And humble.
1: We're humble. We don't say anything. I'm sure if Brisbane was successful, the phone would have been right off the hook with Dr. E, texting. I didn't check the result, David. But Geelong were unbelievable. We're in the mix this year. We got beaten by them last year, but we're going to turn things around. And Geelong is very, very, we're always up there, and we always have a very soft spot for that wonderful Essendon Football Club, which I know is very dear to your heart.
0: Thank you.
1: They're not going, they've had their issues off the season, but that's we won't go there, but there's two Scott twins, and fortunately one can coach, and we've got him, so.
0: Yeah, well, we're playing the Dockers tomorrow, Michelle tells us.
1: It'd be a tough game. Look, it's going to be very, very tough. They're really struggling a little bit, the poor old Bombers. With one thing and another. But look, the club is an incredibly powerful club, and they deserve to have a little bit more success, but they're just struggling a little bit. But these things happen. These things happen over the course of the season. But, there's many people that just want to see the demise of the Geelong Football Club. But we just keep bouncing back. We attract quality players, everyone laughs at us with Bailey Smith. He has his on-field issues. Let's just say that. We're able to ameliorate. Keep him under wraps. It's very, very good. And we've got a massive game. We're taking on Sydney Swans next weekend, who are top of the ladder. So that should also be very interesting. But we're very confident we can win that. So all is very, very good. And may the Bombers start to turn things around, and everyone will be happy to win that. So all is very, very good. And may the Bombers start to turn things around, and everyone will be happy. But I'm a little bit upbeat.

0: with my sister. We caught up, had lunch, and did all that type of thing. But we're going on a very special trip next week. We're going to take her back to her origins. She grew up in her formative years down a place called Port Campbell on the and Tim Boone on the down near the Great Ocean Road. So we're going to a trip around memory lane for her, just as you go and have a look at her old school and the old church and so forth that are all down that way. So
1: it's beautiful down there.
0: Yeah, it is. So she had a she's originally from your neck of the woods, or not your, but she grew up in Essendon. That's where she grew up.
1: Yeah, I gathered that's what you meant.
0: She grew up in Moonee Ponds, Essendon, and went to St. Columbus. She went out there in that neck of the woods. So that's where she went to school, and then she shifted, in her years down there. So look, Mum's all good. She's in her early 80s, but she's fit, healthy, well. No, and Mother's Day is always a special day. So we're all blessed to have our mothers. Those are fortunate enough to. And I'm in that league. So that's all. It's always nice. And
1: that's good.
0: I have a sister, and she's got five wonderful grandchildren. So and she's great grandmother too. Three. So that's lovely.
1: Plenty of them.
0: Yes, absolutely. The show's always very very uplifting and plenty of good music. And I'm not even sure. I've had a busy day. Who's following? Is Dr. E going to be in the house, or is he having more time off?
1: Let's just say Boogie Wonderland will be on. Yes, from 5.
0: Oh, okay. Well, I'm sure. I'm sure we will hear the words from. Yes, I'm sure he will be very indifferent, shall we say, to the boy from Geelong. But that's okay. We're thick-skinned down there. But he does play great music. And for all you listeners out there, don't touch the dial.
1: That's absolutely spot on. All right, Mr. Geelong, you have a lovely evening and the rest of the remainder of the weekend.
0: Same to you too, AJ. Thanks for a great show as always, and go Bombers.
1: Yeah, go Bombers and go Cats. Hey, just before I let you go, do you remember the actress Cheryl Rixon at all from the 70s kind of thing, early days and then...
0: Vaguely. I do.
1: She lives in Los Angeles at the moment now, and she's a famous actor, model, and entrepreneur. Yep. She'll be coming on the show on the 13th of June with actor, producer, director, actually, I should say, Stan Harrington, and another actor. So that should be exciting in a few weeks. Well,
0: lock it in. I won't miss it. I've already got it in the belongings. I haven't checked the football drawer, but things may go cool. We can lock that in. That sounds really good. I'm looking forward to that. It'll be, you always do something. You have some great guests. You really do.
1: Like Steve Carell last week.
0: Yeah, absolutely. And for all those listeners, if you have missed the show or shows, tune into the podcast.
1: That's exactly right. On the poddy at InnoFM or iHeartRadio. And Apple, whatever your chosen platform might be. All right, Gorge, as I said, have a great one. Thank you for coming down the line and coming to the studio another time.
0: When I get a chance, I certainly will, AJ. And, your incredible presenters are simply amazing and great quality, every single one. So thank you so much.
1: All right, Gorge. See you, darling. We're just going to play where you are. All right, see you, darling. Thank you.
0: Bye-bye.
1: Bye, Mr. John. Bye, darling. Bye.

Yeah, such a great track that. Hit the ground. Oh, my goodness, I was running around doing all sorts of things and I nearly hit the ground myself. Oh, yeah, let's play one of Annalise's favourites.

Yeah, another fantastic classic Captain Hollywood project. More and more. Do you want more and more? We've got a bit of La Bouche coming up right now. Be My Lover.

And that's our hit of Access All Areas, 96.5 NRFM, 2 to 5? Anyway, thanks for your company. If you miss any shows, you can go to the podcast. I'll be back next week between 3 and 5. But in the meantime, and remember, don't touch that dial.

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1: Traffic is heavy inbound on the Monash.
2: So you want to talk after this? When do we come on?
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3: We on video?
2: No, yeah. But we'll be. Just say we'll
1: slow approaching the tunnel and city exits, while the Tullamarine Freeway is seeing steady delays from Essendon Fields into...
3: That's not going out on air, is it?
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4: Mate, you know who I bumped into? Daniel. You remember Daniel, yeah? He used to live across the other side of my house when we were living between Smith Street and High Street. I said, mate, how are you going? He said, not bad. I said, mate, what are you bringing up to?
5: Wait, slow down. 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
4: 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It's just this hashtag coffee.
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afternoon. Yes, it is. Ethan Lonsdale here, and we're broadcasting live all the way up from Brisbane in Dennis Gambrellis' bedroom. We will be joined shortly by Dennis Gambrellis, who's going to keep the tunes going tonight, getting on the decks, and we'll see what happens. Hopefully not too crazy, not too wild, but I guess you never know. It is Saturday night. And we did just hear from AJ. Big thank you going out to AJ for another great edition of Access All Areas. You'll hear us same time next week, when you always do. And we look forward to that again from 3 o'clock next week. Let's get into it right now. Bit of John Parr, San Elmo's Fire. Also got Mr. Mister and the Police on the way. It's 96.5 Inner FM. Broadcasting live from Dennis's bedroom in Brisbane. The sounds of our cities. Turn it up loud.

0: 96.5 Inner FM, Dinah King, I Say a Little Prayer, taking us back to the 90s. It is Ethan Lonsdale here, it's Boogie Wonderland, and we are joined by our guest, all the way live from Brisbane, Dennis Gambrellis.
1: So are you, you're here too. How are you?
0: Righty. Good to see you. Good to finally be back on air, eh?
1: Yeah, it always feels special, doesn't matter where you are in the world.
0: Do we have to blame a certain person for that, or...?
1: No, that's just how it is.
0: Yeah, just how it is. It doesn't matter. We're still here to party. We're still here to have some fun.
1: Loving the tunes tonight, Mr. Ethan, too, as normal. Every Saturday night, you do the same thing.
0: Yep. All the way up from Brisbane right at the moment. And I can tell you now, the weather down in Melbourne, I'm not sure what it is, but I can tell you now, it's definitely a lot nicer up here. Not that I'm rubbing it into anyone.
1: Nice and warm. Never gets cold. I've got the aircon on at the moment, actually. So we're enjoying it and having a bit of fun with the tunes as well. What's up next?
0: What he's talking about. We got a bit of Noise Works on the way.
1: Ooh.
0: That's part of the Old Australian Triple Play. You're going to hear it in the next 10 minutes on Boogie Wonderland.
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1: Good afternoon. Traffic is heavy inbound on the Monash Freeway with stop-start conditions from Glen Waverley through to Toorak Road. Delays of around 20 minutes expected. The Westgate Freeway is slow approaching the tunnel and city exits, while the Tullamarine Freeway is seeing steady delays from Essendon Fields into the CBD. On the Eastern Freeway, expect congestion inbound from Doncaster Road through to Hoddle Street. Take Heidelberg Road instead. You're now up to date with Melbourne's latest traffic on 96.5 Inner FM.
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0: 96.5 Inner FM, Wawani, I Couldn't Make You Love Me, wrapping up the All-Australian Triple Play. What do you think of that one, Dennis?
1: I say it with so much passion there.
0: Can I make you love me?
1: No, thanks. God, great tunes, though.
0: Yeah, I know, great tunes. Going back to the 80s there with a few classics, of course.
1: What were you doing in the 80s, by the way? Same thing you were doing in the 90s.
0: Well, I don't even think I was thought of in the 80s because I don't think my parents were together in the
1: 80s. I love it.
0: My mum was, I better not give it much to away.
1: Don't, but have you got, what's your favourite year of music, you think, that since you've spent a lot of time the last few years digging up things?
0: It's a very hard one, but I'd have to say 86 was a good year.
1: 86.
0: But then you also had a good year in, you know, like the early 90s.
1: Yes.
0: Great stuff that came out of there.
1: That was when
0: late
1: we had 90s, that transition of music as well. The 80s really turned into what the 90s ended up being in the mid-90s. So,
0: really,
1: it was a good time.
0: Really just about anything apart from jazz and stuff from the 1950s and 1960s.
1: Yeah,
0: I don't know if you agree with me there.
1: That's behind music. That's before music.
0: Yeah, I know. Exactly.
1: And, it was just sounds.
0: And you don't get much of a party vibe off that either, do you?
1: Oh, because listen to this guy.
0: You know what we're all about here on Boogie Wonderland? And that's getting the party started. We're going to do just that now. We're broadcasting live from Brisbane.
1: And the rest of the neighbours are going to hear it now because we're going to turn this up loud.
0: That's what we want. 96.5 Inner FM. 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

0: 96.5 Inner FM, Alison Limerick, where love lives, getting us into that party spirit. And I can tell you now, we've been partying a bit. Dennis is a bit, you know...
1: Yeah, bouncing around here tonight.
0: You might have just heard him there have to run back to the mic. The neighbours, all right. I know we always talk about AJ's neighbours, well, and, you know, they're not too happy with how loud she has it. I'm a bit worried about your neighbours tonight.
1: It's all good. If it's good music, I noticed the pug's gone for hiding. She's run out of the room, but... great stuff tonight. Ethan, those last couple, absolute classics.
0: I know, and I think Dave Graham Jr. loves it as well.
1: Big shout out to Dave on the text line that he's texted in. Thanks, Dave. Miss hearing from you very regularly on the radio there at 96.5 Inter FM, but of course sending a text through to, now let me get this, I reckon I'll got
0: Here we go. Let's just see what he does here, shall we?
1: 0456-965-965, I reckon is the number. That's where you can send a text to.
0: Yeah, want to say it again?
1: 0456-965-965.
0: Should we really test you? What's the phone number?
1: 94571718.
0: Obviously, don't call the phone number. We're not there. No one will pick up.
1: What's your phone number?
0: It'll be silent.
1: 0418.
0: Hey, only give my phone out.
1: 4 something?
0: Yeah, you're close. Only give it out to selected people. So maybe if you're young, I'll leave it there.
1: The next track.
0: I'll leave it there, I think. Yes. But I'm not playing the next track. You know who is playing the next track?
1: Who?
0: I don't know. There's only two people here. It could only be one other person.
1: Got that time of the night already. Hey, can I just say a quick hello to a few people who are listening in at the
0: here
1: moment?
0: Here we go. Gets on the air and wants to do shout-outs.
1: We have to do the shout-outs. Come on.
0: Take it over.
1: Young Jason there from Wednesday nights who has... taking over the old Fuse Radio Live spot. So, Jason Nolan, thank you, mate, and hope you're enjoying the tunes. 6 to 8 every
0: Of course,
1: Wednesday,
0: the Apley. Right? Yes,
1: the Apley known Wednesday.
0: 6 to 8 show, obviously.
1: Yes, exactly. God forbid if you had to change the time. But anyway, big shout out to Jace. I think James Liotta, who follows him, may also be listening in
0: Mr.
1: if he's not
0: Liotta.
1: Doing anything.
0: Mr. Liotta, the shake-up guy.
1: Exactly. The lovely Annalisa is also listening in, so thank you. Pug's back. She's jumping all over us. Preet, I think, is also listening.
0: Oh, there we go. We've got them all.
1: And Benny. Yeah, Ben, who is actually up here in Brisbane, is listening in tonight.
0: There we go.
1: Up loud, he says, at home. So thanks, mate. Thanks for listening.
0: Isn't it funny that none of these people listen to me, but as soon as you're on, let's tune in, shall we?
1: Yes, that can happen, I guess.
0: Funny. Okay. I'm going to go and recover from that. But... you know what's coming up next? I tried to, you know, give some sort of warning, but the guy doesn't seem to have any idea.
1: No, we'll have to give this a shot. I don't know if this is going to work.

0: Boogie Wonderland on your Saturday night. Coming to you live from Vegas, as some would call it.
1: Look at this guy. Look at this guy. He's been back for 5 minutes and he's taken over my show.
0: You put some DJ decks in front of me and some music and off we go, guys. Loving it. This is an absolute classic from the 90s. This was Tall Paul who did a remix of the... It was a really poppy song called Because We Want To from Billy.
1: Who? What's his name?
0: Tall Paul was the DJ who created this remix. But the original song was Billy, Because We Want To, and never really got released. But, yes, DJs from the 90s managed to get a hold of it and... listen to it, will you? Anyway. We had a couple other classics in there as well that I'm sure ones, well, if you were clubbing in the last 30 years or so, you'd certainly remember some of them.
1: Look at this guy. It's almost like Fuse Radio Live all over again, isn't it? Back to the good old Fuse Radio Live days.
0: Big thank you to those who have messaged in as well to say thank you and loving the tunes. Thank you, guys.
1: And Elisa said she's secretly loving it, apparently.
0: Yes, I'm sure there's a few others. It's good. Thank you, guys.
1: Now, I don't want to be the, you know, what would you say, the brunt of bad news, Dennis? But, you know, we just got started. You just got on the decks. You just got moving. But, we've got something we got to do.
0: Pay the bills, as some people would say.
1: Pay the bills. Should we go and do that right now?
0: I know he hates that. Let's do it. Have a bit of a break. Go and get a drink and come back. We'll keep the tunes pumping all the way through till 7 o'clock tonight before Olga kicks in on 96.5 Inner FM.
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3: 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Mate, you know who I bumped into? Daniel. You remember Daniel, yeah? He used to live across the other side of my house when we were living between Smith Street and High Street. I said, mate, how are you going? He said, not bad. I said, mate, what have you been up to?
4: Wait, slow down. 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
3: Oh, sorry. 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
7: Look at this guy just taking over again.
8: Great Paul Thompson. Nice to hear his voice.
7: Yeah, now that you're playing all the, you're on the decks, you're playing all the classic hits, I was wondering.
8: Having a bit of fun, yeah.
7: Yeah, I was just wondering, please.
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7: Could you play my favourite song, please?
8: And can I also say, this is also my brother Steve's favourite track at the moment, well, from the 90s as well. Most of us love it.
7: Any more shout-outs, mate, or...
8: Yeah, you had someone on the text, didn't you?
7: Oh, we did have a few texts that have come in. We've heard from Margaret. Of course, Margaret from the Tuesday Morning Magazine, 9 to 11
8: legend.
7: Every Tuesday.
8: Hi, Margaret.
7: And Margaret's mix every Wednesday from...
8: Nine,
7: he doesn't know.
8: 9 to 11?
7: Testing him. Doesn't know. 11 to 1.
8: Oh, 11 to
7: remember
8: 1.
7: Remember that one?
8: Yes.
7: She's texting in saying,
8: Tuesday,
7: hi, guys. Great to hear both live from Queensland. Enjoying the music and banter chat soon. So we'll see about that. And we've also heard from the Calais. That's Emily, Cam and Zach who have texted in. They've said... Hey, Dr. E.
8: Yes.
7: They got it right.
8: Yep.
7: Getting our boogie on tonight. Zach is breaking out some new dance moves to these latest tunes.
8: Nice.
7: Well, there you go. How's the DJing? We'd like some comments. Text on the text line, 0456 965 965. Let us know if he's doing a good job. Let us know if he's a professional DJ.
8: But for the next few minutes, turn this one up, kids.

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2: It's time for the 12-inch single of the night.
3: Yes, it is almost time for the 12-incher. Before we get to that, what did we just play there, Dennis? I don't even know.
4: Well, that was a classic from Mr. Martin Solvig himself. That was Rocking Music.
5: Perfect.
4: His first big tune that, put him on the map.
3: Perfect. Well, there we go.
5: Loving it. What's next?
3: Look at him talking over this song. Seriously.
4: Come on.
3: Seriously. Where's the professionalism?
4: You never play this song in full, and we all want to hear it in full.
3: Listen to him just talking over it. Boogie Wonderland. Okay, well, you know, Mr. Professional here, you know, as we like to do, the 12-incher, we just did promote the big 12-incher, comes up at 6.50 every single week, you know, 10 minutes to 7, it's a bit late today, but it's because someone decided to hog the decks. But can you give me a bit of a clue for the 12-incher, because we do like to do this every week, and since you chose the 12-incher, I think you should be the expert, you should be giving out the clue.
4: Yeah, it's a bit late now, I think. It was early 2000s when this song came out. Again, one that never really made the charts, but if you were out and about clubbing, you would have come across it. And for me, it's just a great tune to sit back and listen to as well. It's not overly dancey, but it's some fantastic house music. Some would call it even that sort of deeper house, but beautiful vocals going through it as well. So, can't wait.
3: That's the longest clue I've heard in history, but yep, anyway.
4: You won't get it.
3: I got no idea what he's talking about.
4: He is from Vegas, though. No, it's all right, you won't get it.
3: That really helps. That clue? I think you're really going to need to find out what this song is. I don't think that's going to help you. Just stay tuned. You'll find out in a couple of minutes.
4: Exactly.

0: thinking about this, Dennis. I still got no idea what you're talking about. I got no idea. Can you just start giving us some facts about this 12-incher, please?
1: Oh, nothing off the top of my head, Mr. Ethan, but...
0: Well, can you at least tell us what it is? Just,
1: well, it's called Days Go By. So I think when you hear it, that's what you'll hear through the vocals. That's pretty much about it, really. It's nothing exciting, but it's a great song. Great
0: Who
1: song.
0: Sings it?
1: There's a few DJs...
0: Yeah, he doesn't even know. Here we go.
1: Yeah.
0: Doesn't even know.
1: Yeah. Anyway.
0: Yeah, great. Okay, well, that's
1: Ethan, for coming up to Brisbane anyway.
0: Yeah, well, we've had a bit of fun here. We're going to continue the party, I think. Olga's back in studio at the moment, so she's going to continue the party through to 9 o'clock tonight with the Crumber Crew, like she always does. Make sure you stay tuned. Right now it is the 12-incher, though. Days Go By, the extended mix chosen by Dennis. So if it's rubbish, well, blame him, not me. I haven't chosen it for lunch. That's coming up right now. Look forward to... talking to you all again next week, live back in the studio. Always lots of fun, and I hope you enjoy the rest of your night. I hope you party hard, just like me and Dennis are going tonight. And I look forward to your company again next week. Thanks for joining me, Dennis.
1: Thank you. See ya.
0: Party hard. 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

0: Good evening, Melbourne. Welcome to tonight's edition of the Corumba Crew. Thank you very much to Dennis and Ethan for a great edition of Boogie Wonderland, brought to you live from Queensland, from Dennis's very own bedroom, it seems. So thank you very much to the boys for the wonderful last 2 hours of Boogie Wonderland. Of course, you can catch Ethan live back here in Melbourne next week from 5 p.m. But right now you are here with me. I am Olga, taking through right up until 9 o'clock tonight. Joined by the very handsome, the very talented, the very lovely John. Good evening to you, Mr. John.
1: You.
0: Sorry, try that again.
1: Good evening, how are you?
0: I'm fabulous, thank you, sir. How are you tonight?
1: I'm good, thank you. How are you? How are you doing?
0: I'm doing very, very well. I should say to everyone that John here, Vice Captain, aye, aye, sir. Hello, how are you? No, John is my eldest son. He's a vice captain at the school and I do like to gloat and I'm very, very proud of you, son. Thank you so much for coming in with me tonight.
1: You're welcome. Anytime, any day except Monday.
0: Why? What's going on Mondays? Why can't you come into the studio on Mondays?
1: Because I have homework.
0: Oh, okay. And I'm not on air on Mondays either.
1: Yeah, I know, but in case there's like a makeup or like somebody, if you just were to come inside the studio, just don't bring me in Monday.
0: Okay. Thank you for that. I'm glad to clear that up. Hey, guys, if you do want to send us a message tonight directly here at the studio, you are more than welcome to do so. 0456 965 965. You're looking at me. I was about to do the 0400 number, but we don't do the 0400 number anymore. It's been years since we've done 0400 direct into the studio. 0456 965 965. That is the number to text me and John directly here into the studios of 96.5 in FM. Do you have any special good evenings that you would like to throw out there early on, John?
1: Good evening to everybody that's listening and if you're listening, Dad and Jacob and everyone else.
0: Hello to Dad and Jacob. Hi, James and Jacob. Do you know what? I do have a bit of trouble in my household because I've got a James, a John and a Jacob. And a rose, which is, you know, a nice kind of change to the whole J vibe. But good evening to James and Jacob. If you guys are listening, I hope you had fun going out and shopping. Hope you got the cream cheese and all that sort of stuff.
1: Mm-hmm.
0: Spread cheese, not cream cheese. What am I saying? Leave it alone, leave it alone. Shall we kick the show off tonight, John? I believe you've chosen the first track of the evening.
1: Can't Haunt Us by Macklemore, my favourite song.
0: Your favourite song ever?
1: Well, maybe in like a couple years' time, it might be a new favourite song.
0: Inner FM, this is the Corumba Crew with Olga and John tonight.

0: That was Can't Hold Us Right There by Macklemore.
1: You are listening to 96.5. This is Inner FM. You're here with Olga and John, taking you through right up until what time? 9 o'clock tonight. Is that what? Is that right?
0: Yes.
1: Can you hear yourself better now?
0: Yeah, definitely.
1: Yeah. Now you know what I'm talking about, right?
0: Mm-hmm.
1: We are down low with it all. This is the Sigma. No
0: Mate,
1: cap.
0: You do not sound good when you talk like that.
1: What do you mean I don't sound good? I'm saying it's no cap. No cap Sigma.
0: I got no words.
1: Die with a Smile, this is Bruno Mars and Lady Gaga. He's got a new movie out on Apple at the moment.

0: Sitting in at number 50 this week on the ARIA Top 50 charts, that is Die With A Smile, Lady Gaga and Bruno Mars. Not playing that for the first time here on the Corumba Crew, but we kind of love that track. I'm just laughing at John because he can hear your nose whistling. Oh, I love it. Absolutely hilarious. How you going there, John?
1: I'm going good, thank you. How are you?
0: I'm fabulous, thank you. Now, we've got a track. Kerry has messaged and she says, hi, Olga, and hi, John.
1: Do you know who Kerry.
0: You know who Kerry is?
1: Yeah.
0: Kerry is Max's mum.
1: I know who Max is and Kerry.
0: And, you know, Jaden and
1: Alex
0: as well. Mm-hmm. So good evening to the four of them. Kerry, Max, Jaden and Alex. I just saw your brow just go, what? The four of them? Are you forgetting someone? Kerry, Max, Jaden, Alex. Who else did you want to say hi to in that little quartet?
1: No, I thought it was three, but then I remember you were counting Max.
0: Of course. Do you not count Max in that little family?
1: No, I completely forgot.
0: Oh, my goodness. It's Mr. Worldwide. Rose would be very disappointed to hear that, John. Especially for Kerry tonight. This one's for you.

0: girls that fight for equal pay, equal rights. Now, some of us are pit bulls, too. We appreciate the things you do. Thanks again for shining a light on the women that work from 9 to 5.
1: It's my pleasure. Dale.

0: Gigi Perez right there. That is the Sailor song, sitting in at number 49 this week on the ARIA charts. Last week it was actually not even in the charts. It actually kind of disappeared, which is okay. These things happen sometimes, but it's good to have that track back in the ARIA Top 50 Singles charts. I'm looking at John. John doesn't have anything interesting to say. No, yes, no.
1: No.
0: Okay, we will just move right on along then. Sitting in at number 48 this week, this is That's So True. John Hartley never has something not to say. NRFM, Crumber Crew.

Right here on Inner FM, let's do a little bit of Gracie Abrams back-to-back. This is brand spanking new. Playing this one for the first time here. This is called, Hit the Wall. Here with Olga and John on the Corumba Crew right up until 9 o'clock tonight.

Brand spanking new for Gracie Abrams right there. That is Hit the Wall. Good evening to Adam. Adam's sent a message. He says, hey, Olga. Hey, John. Now he understands why he didn't, his services weren't required tonight. Yeah, sorry, Adam. You got dumped very, very late in the piece tonight simply because, you know, it would. As much as I adore Adam, I do prefer John's company. I'm making choices, and every girl has to make a choice for herself. Would she rather hang out with a cute spunk or a super awesome, handsome, Sigma, no cap spunk? I, of course, chose the latter, and I'm hanging out with John tonight. But Adam has messaged and he says, hey, Olgs, how about we play a Kylie track for me tonight? And you know what, Adam, I know why you want this track, and I'm looking at it. I'm looking at it on the website, and I keep on thinking, yeah, I might get it to add to my collection, but I don't know. I'd rather something else, not this. I don't know. Anyway, especially for Adam tonight, this is Kiss Me Once on Netflix on the 20th.

0: Kylie right there with Kiss Me Once, going out especially for Adam tonight, especially for Adam's sister, Anna.
1: No matter what.
0: Gonna play this one.
1: No matter what.
0: Ooh, bit of Runway.
1: You got

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0: Song that John himself wanted to play right there. What was that, John?
1: Trumpets by Timmy. No, that's Freaks by Timmy Trumpets.
0: Fantastic. Hey, do you know that Eurovision was on just recently? John, did you know that Eurovision was on just recently? No, obviously not. Okay, can I play you? This is the entry from Croatia. Mm-hmm. It is by a little group called Lelek.
1: Lelek.
0: Yes, and mm-hmm. Their song was Andromeda. So we might have to play that right now, right here on 96.5. This is Inner FM, playing this one for the first time here on the Cromer Crew.

0: You're not feeling that one, John?
1: I think it's pretty intense.
0: Very intense. Absolutely very intense. I'm just trying to find the Italian one. The
1: Italian?
0: Yes, the Italian entry is by Sal da Vinci. It's called Per Sempre Sì. So, it's just going to take me a minute. Here we go. Let's play this one. Let's do this one for the first time here on the Crumble Crew because you know a little bit of Italian.
1: A little bit, yeah.
0: So I'm going to let you have a little bit of a listen to this one, yeah?
1: Mm-hmm.
0: All right. Inner FM.

0: to say, why is Eurovision a big thing? Eurovision is a big thing because, like, I'm telling John off air, it's a music contest that happens with all the European countries and they vote for each other. And the whole thing with Eurovision is bands, groups, artists get up and traditionally they're kind of really daggy, like super, super daggy and bogany, and they are really out there and they just do crazy, crazy songs and stuff. But of late, it's become like a very serious competition, which doesn't make it fun anymore.
1: No.
0: No, because we like the silliness about it. Mm. Now, if I was to tell you that Australia is part of the Eurovision contest.
1: How? This, like, Europe. Australia is its own country and it's nowhere near Europe.
0: That's correct. If we were further away from Europe, like if you look at the globe, if we tried to move further away from Europe, we'd actually be closer to them on the other side.
1: Hmm.
0: Yeah, so we couldn't end up. But from my understanding, we are part of Eurovision. Because, I don't know, we've got lots and lots of Europeans in Australia, so we take a great big invested interest in European songs.
1: Nah.
0: And also,
1: that's a little bit weird.
0: And also SBS, there's a TV station.

0: station. Have you heard of it?
1: Yeah. Used to play it at home.
0: Yes, we watch it on the TV. I should say to everyone, guys, John is, how old are you now?
1: Like 11 turning 12.
0: 11 years old. So John's just a young tacker. So the world is still very, very new and bright for him. So I haven't been able to expose him to everything.
1: Well, everything, not yet, but I know enough about the globe.
0: You know enough about the
1: globe. For an 11-year-old.
0: For an 11-year-old, you were doing very, very well. You were doing so well that you know that Australia is not part of Europe.
1: Mm-hmm.
0: But
1: I know that.
0: We are still somehow part of Eurovision. And there is a young lady by the name of Delta Goodrum who actually sang this next track as part of the Australian entry into Eurovision. It is called Eclipse. Playing this one for the first time here on the Corona Crew. John's look on his face. It's cold. I'll give myself the hiccups.

0: That is Australia's entry into Eurovision. That is Delta Goodrum with Eclipse, playing that one for the first time here on 96.5. The Corumba Crew. What did you think of that one, John?
1: I liked it. It was nice.
0: It was nice, wasn't it?
1: It was different. Yeah.
0: Okay. So all the countries have sung their first round into Eurovision, and guess who are the top four finalists in the qualification for the grand final?
1: Who?
0: Oh, you don't want to have a guess as to who the four countries are?
1: I don't know. Italy?
0: France, you are right, Italy. So France, Germany, Italy and United Kingdom. I'm trying not to laugh when I say it. That's why I'm slurring my words at the moment, because it's pretty funny.
1: But United Kingdom's in Europe?
0: Yes, duh. How close is it? Do you not know the map?
1: I thought it was in America.
0: No, dude. Oh, I'm going to turn your microphone off on that. No, I'll turn your microphone. No. No, they're part of Europe, love. Okay. I failed. Okay, everyone, I failed as a mum.
1: My bad.
0: Yeah, you're bad. You can go away now. Miles Smith right now. This is a little bit of stargazing on the Corumba Crew.
2: Time stood still, just like a photograph you made me feel. Like this will last forever, looking in your eyes.

0: Right here on 96.5. Despite not knowing that the UK was part of Europe, I did ask John, hey, how many continents are there and can he name them all? And he did, so you get a pass on that note. You've redeemed yourself, John. But I understand because England are an English-speaking country. Yes?
1: Yes.
0: Yes, and so it is okay for your 11-year-old brain to then assume that England is part of the Americas.
1: It's 5 to 8.
0: I know, and you've done a great big yawn as well. This is well past your bedtime.
1: No, I didn't yawn yet.
0: No, you haven't yawned yet?
1: Mm-mm.
0: So why are you saying it's 5? It's not 5 past 8 either, by the way.
1: It's 5 to 8.
0: 5 to 8. Yes, but what has the time got to do with it?
1: That's when my brain starts to shut down.
0: Okay, all right, fair enough. Because your bedtime is normally at 7.
1: That's when I go to bed, but when I turn off the lights at 8 and I just drift to sleep.
0: Absolutely, absolutely. You do very, very well. You know who doesn't do well?
1: Jacob.
0: Jacob. He's a bit of a man child.
1: That's funny.

0: Thank you very much, Adam. Adam's spurred on from Dino tonight. Adam's just messaged and he said, "Hey, Olga, why don't you tell us the name of Missouri's mom?" Do you know what? Leave me alone. Just, I never made fun of John, so please don't make fun of me not knowing. I did know the name of Missouri's mum, but I'll just stop it.
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0: It is 12 minutes past the hour of 8 here on 96.5. This is the Corumba Crew with Olga and John for this Saturday night. We're here with you for another, we're here with you right up until 9 o'clock tonight. Can you think of how many minutes to go? 48.
1: If it's 12, we have 48.
0: Mm-hmm. Which is what I just said, darling.
1: Yeah, I know. Why didn't she let me work? Ask me, but you say it.
0: I'm sorry, because I wanted to have the right answer. That's why.
1: So you think I'm going to get the wrong answer?
0: Like with Europe, yeah, absolutely.
1: I'm better than maths than the globe.
0: You are very good at maths. You are one of the smartest kids I know.
1: Are you saying that because you're nice, or are you saying that because you're being honest?
0: I'm saying it's very true. Pinky up. Do you know who this is?
2: Pinky. Nope.
0: This is Cat's Eye, sitting at number 41 this week on the ARIA charts on the Corumba Crew.

Right there is Pinky Up from Cat's Eye. Now, I'm going to play you a track that Adam wanted me to play a little bit earlier tonight. And I kind of went, not really. But we're going to do it now anyway. Especially for Adam. Because he says that this track reminds him of Cat's Eye. Pinky Up. It's an oldie but a goodie. On the Crumble Crew.

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Yeah, I hear it. 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Do you hear it? Yes. Yes, pinky up. I do hear it with the Age of Love right there. Thank you very much for that, Adam. Coming up next, I want to play another oldie but a goodie. This track seems to have a bit of a resurgence with the Netflix movie called Apex from 11 years ago. This is, like I said, it's an oldie but a goodie. This is from the Chemical Brothers. Yes, thank you very much. The Apex movie, and we're like, what is going on? So this song was actually being played when the Charlize Theron character, she was allowed to run away. She was given by the time this song ends to get away from the guy. If you know, you know, kind of one of those things, yes. So she had to start running. Like now. Run, run, run as fast as you can. Don't get caught by the crazy Aussie man. NRFM.

0: The Chemical Brothers with Go. Experiencing a bit of a resurgence at the moment because of a movie on Netflix called Apex. It is a survival action thriller, and Charlize Theron, Taron Egerton, and of course Eric Bana, which is pretty funny because the Aussie plays an Aussie, but then there's an American playing an Aussie as well, which is perfectly fine. We're here for that, aren't we, John? That's okay, isn't it?
1: Yep. Mm-hmm.
0: Yep. Now, coming up next is a track which I know we've heard many, many times, not only here on the Corumba Crew, but pretty much all over our house, because this is one of my favourite female singers.
1: Taylor Swift?
0: Yes, she released... Don't roll your eyes.
1: I'm not.
0: She released an album a little while ago. Do you remember the name of the album, Young John?
1: Love Showgirl.
0: Yes, you did, even without any prompting from me. Sitting in at number 34 this week, do you know what this next track is?
1: Ophelia?
0: No, the other one.
1: Elizabeth Taylor?
0: No.
1: I don't know.
0: Opalite. Very good guessing. Obviously paying attention to Mum's playlist. 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

0: On 96.5 in RFM, right there was a little bit of Alex Warren with Fever Dream on 96.5 in RFM. And if you're wondering where that is on the charts, that is a really, really good question. Currently sitting in at number, because I've done one, two, skip a few, because time is running out, isn't it, John?
1: Sadly, yeah.
0: Sadly, yes. Yes, absolutely. We've got to turn something down there because I'm getting, lean forward a little bit and say.
1: Yeah.
0: Okay, all right. That's okay. Yeah. Yeah. Fever Dream, Alex Warren, isn't it?
1: Mm-hmm.
0: Yes, absolutely. So we're trying to find it at the moment and I, yeah, no, we're all good, all good, all good. We'll just keep on going, keep on moving along. Olivia Rodrigo right now, this is a Drop Dead. Have you heard this one before, John?
1: I don't think so.
0: You don't think so? Because it is brand spanking, well, it's not brand spanking new. It's been in the charts for a couple of weeks now, been in the charts for 4 weeks. Last week it was at number 7, but it did hit the number 1 posse a little while ago, of course, because as soon as Olivia Rodrigo drops an album, all of her songs kind of go whoom straight into the charts and everywhere. But this week sitting in at number 9, this is Olivia Rodrigo, Drop Dead on the Corumba Crew.

0: Right there is a little bit of Daisies with Justin Bieber. Not playing that one for the first time here on the Crumber Crew because it has been around for a little while. Last week at number 6, this week at number 7 on the ARIA Top 50 charts. You okay?
1: Mm-hmm.
0: Okay. Before that, we also had a double play of Justin Bieber. He was sitting around with Nicki Minaj for Beauty and a Beat that was holding itself steady at number 8 last week at number 8, this week at number 8. That's what I mean by that.
1: Mm-hmm. Okay.
0: All right. You are tired, aren't you, darling?
1: No. Yeah, maybe.
0: Yeah, a lot. A lot, right? A lot. Coming up next, if I've played the number 8 song and the number 7 song, this is a tricky one, John.
1: We're playing 6.
0: We are playing number 6. Sitting in at number 6 this week, this is Ordinary Alex Warren.
2: You think that ordinary is ordinary?
1: That's not how it goes.
2: They say that ordinary is ordinary.
3: They say the holy water's water.
0: How is that not right?
1: Nah,

0: Sitting in at number four this week, that is Tame Impala with,
1: I don't know. I know the song Dracula.
0: There it is. That is exactly it. Sitting in at number four this week, that is Tame Impala. I think that's one of Jacob's favourite songs, isn't it?
1: Yeah.
0: He likes that track. Yeah, he does. Not too sure how he feels about this song, but we like it. Yeah. Sam Fender and Olivia Dean at number three this week. We have a new number one. But this is Rein Me In at number three. We'll play just a little bit of it.

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4: Sitting at number one this week, this is Ella Langley with Choosing Texas. We've run out of time, John. Well, I guess he forgot about. Yeah, no, it came past so fast.
5: It did. I know. How quickly does 2 hours go when you're having fun?
4: Did you have fun?
6: Yeah, of course.
5: I know. Your tummy's full now?
6: Mm-hmm.
5: You're feeling awake?
6: Yep.
5: You'll survive the car ride home.
6: Mm-hmm.
5: All right, guys, thank you so much for coming in with me tonight, John.
6: You're welcome, Mum.
5: Oh. I love my eldest son. He's absolutely gorgeous. Thank you, everyone, for sticking with us for the last 2 hours. Of course, I will catch you next week from 7 p.m. Till then, everyone, please remember you are here for a good time, not for a long time. So, by all means, make the most of it. Yeah. Good night, everyone.
6: Good night. And you hear that, Jacob? Mum says that she loves the eldest son, not the youngest. Eh-hey!

0: I did say that I loved my elder son, but I didn't say I didn't love my younger son.
1: I know, but you said me.
0: Oh, you just take it when it comes, Joe.
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0: 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A brief example follows. That's enough. The Ministry will monitor output under the new arrangements and realign the policy where necessary.
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0: WBCN. Who's this?
1: Hey, this is Brad.
0: Now, who's your favorite artist? Who do you want to hear?
1: Well, my favorite artist right now is Fatboy Slim. That guy kicks ass.
0: How tremendous is Fatboy Slim?
1: The band of the 90s, if you want to call it a band, because it's a one-man name.
0: Wow. Fat Boy, and you want to hear that new Fat Boy song?
1: Absolutely.
0: Which one?
1: The Funk Soul Brother. Check it out.
0: Sing it. I don't know which one.
1: Right about now. The Funk Soul Brother. Check it out now.
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and welcome to our Songs of Praise this morning on this Sunday, the 17th of May. I'm Ron Jessop and you're listening to 96.5 Inner FM. Songs of Praise is a half an hour of beloved songs of the Christian faith and songs aimed at bringing comfort, hope and assurance. It's great to have your company. Before we move into our songs this morning, I just want to acknowledge Brent McCutcheon and him presenting Songs of Praise for the last two Sundays while I was over in South Australia having a bit of a holiday. So Brent, thank you very much for doing that. It's good to have you a part of our Sunday morning team of Songs of Praise and Worship on the Wireless. Well, just a reminder, you are very welcome to get in touch with me here in the studio. If you'd like to send me a text to 0456 965 965 or an email to onair@innerfm.org.au. Well, let's begin our Songs of Praise this morning with the hymn, Oh, for a Thousand Tongues to Sing. 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

And that was the hymn, Jesus Shall Reign. And before that, we had All the Earth Will Sing Your Praises. And that followed our opening song this morning of Oh, for a Thousand Tongues to Sing. You're listening to Songs of Praise this morning on the 11th, on the 17th of May. I'm Ron Jessup, and it's great to have your company. Well, let's continue with our worship and songs, hopefully bringing comfort, hope, and assurance this morning. Our next song is Let All Creation and Exalt the Lord, and then The Battle Belongs to the Lord and In You We Live by Graham Kendrick. Well, let's begin this next bracket with Let All Creation.

What a beautiful song that is, Trust and Obey. And before that, we had Our God Reigns and Graham Kendrick with In You We Live. Well, we are making our way to up to 8 o'clock this morning, where we're going to have worship on the wireless. Just a reminder again, a thank you to Brent McCutcheson, who presented Songs of Praise last Sunday. Really appreciated that. So let's now get ready for our worship this morning, which is something we can really look forward to and anticipate.

And welcome to our Worship on the Wireless this Sunday, the 17th of May. Worship on the Wireless is an hour of worship through Christian songs, readings and prayer with a splash of humour. I'm Ron Jessop and you're listening to 96.5 Inner FM. And a big shout out and thanks to Brent McCutcheson for presenting Worship on the Wireless over the last two Sundays. I was in South Australia having a short holiday there with my wife and it was really lovely. Might talk a little bit about that later in our community notice board. We'll see how we go for time. Just a reminder to you that you are able to text in or get in touch with me here live in the studio. Let me turn it around and say one option is you can send an email to onair@innerfm.org.au, onair@innerfm.org.au, or you can send a text to 0456 965 965. Well, this morning I'm going to have texts around the theme of Ascension Day. Now, on Thursday, what's that, 3 days ago, the texts there were Ascension Day, 40 days after Easter, Jesus ascended into heaven, and that's going to be our theme this morning. And these are the Bible readings we are going to have. Acts chapter 1, verses 1 to 11, Psalm 47, Ephesians chapter 1, 15 to 23, and Matthew chapter 28, verses 16 to 20. And here are some thoughts as we prepare for worship this morning. Joy flows through our readings as the Easter season comes to a close, a vivid reminder that this is a season of joy and celebration. Christ is risen. Christ ascends to heaven. Even so, the risen Christ is in our very midst, for we are the body of Christ, the resurrection community, called to rejoice together in loving community. We are a sign of God's glory for all to see. Surely this is a cause for joy to flow through our lives, just as joy flows through today's readings. Let's come now to God in this call to worship. Rejoice and sing to God. We sing of the risen Christ. Clap your hands and shout with joy. We rejoice in the living God. Celebrate this day. We celebrate with the Spirit who calls us here. Let's pray. Holy God, we celebrate your presence this day. For the gift of resurrection, we give you thanks and praise. For the gift of your ongoing presence in our lives, we rejoice and sing. Overwhelm us with your presence here, that we might be overwhelmed with joy. In joyous gratitude we pray. Amen.

Yes, that song needs very little introduction. Joyful, joyful, we adore thee. Our first reading today is Psalm 47. Psalm 47, for the choir director, a psalm of the descendants of Korah. Come, everyone, clap your hands, shout to God with joyful praise. For the Lord Most High is awesome. He is the great King of all the earth. He subdues the nations before us, putting our enemies beneath our feet. He chose the promised land as our inheritance, descendants whom he loves. God has ascended with a mighty shout. The Lord has ascended with trumpets blaring. Sing praises to God. Sing praises. Sing praises to our King. Sing praises. For God is the King over all the earth. Praise him with a psalm. God reigns from the nations, sitting on his holy throne. The rulers of the world have gathered together with the people of the God of Abraham, for all the kings of the earth belong to God. He is highly honored everywhere. Well, that certainly is a good psalm to pick up on that theme of Jesus has been exalted and returned to heaven as we think about that on this day. God has ascended with a mighty shout. The Lord has ascended with trumpets blaring. Yes, Jesus died, resurrected, and now ascended. We praise him. Well, let's continue in our worship through song this morning with I Sing Praises to Your Name.

Yes, and that was the song I Sing Praises to Your Name, which picked up on one of the verses in Psalm 47, which talked about sing praises to God. We come now to our next reading, which is Ephesians chapter 1, verses 15 to 23. This is part of the Apostle Paul's writing to the church at Ephesus. And in the previous section, Paul has talked about the spiritual blessings that we have in Christ. He continues in verse 15. Ever since I first heard of your strong faith in the Lord Jesus and your love for God's people everywhere, I have not stopped thanking God for you. I pray for you constantly, asking God, the glorious Father of our Lord Jesus Christ, to give you spiritual wisdom and insight so that you might grow in your knowledge of God. I pray that your hearts will be flooded with light so that you can understand the confident hope he has given to those he called, his holy people, who are his rich and glorious inheritance. I also pray that you will understand the incredible greatness of God's power for us who believe him. This is the same mighty power that raised Christ from the dead and seated him in the place of honor at God's right hand in the heavenly realms. Now he is far above any ruler or authority or power or leader or anything else, not only in this world, but also in the world to come. God has put all things under the authority of Christ and has made him head over all things for the benefit of the church. And the church is his body. It is made full and complete by Christ, who fills all things everywhere with himself. Well, that's a pretty big passage, isn't it? This is a big, big picture. And there are many things that we could highlight there. Just a little tag, Ephesians 1, 15 to 23 is what I've read. Verse 19 has always struck me. I always pray that you'll understand the incredible greatness of God's power for us who believe him. Okay, so the power of God is something that we can know, and that power is, this is the same mighty power that raised Christ from the dead. Wow, the power that raised Christ from the dead is towards us. We can know and experience that power in our lives. That's worth pondering because it makes a significant difference as we live in relationship with God. And then just picking up on what Paul goes on to say as we think about Jesus being exalted and ascending into heaven, that raised Christ from the dead and seated him in the place of honor at God's right hand in the heavenly realms. So that's what happened at the ascension. Now he is far above any rule or authority or power or leader or anything else, not only in this world, but also in the world to come. So that is a good reminder again as we think about the ascension of Christ this morning. Okay, let's have another song now. This is All Hail King Jesus.

gospel reading this morning is Matthew chapter 28, verses 16 to 20. I've put this before the last reading, which is Acts chapter 1, verses 1 to 11, which talks about the ascension of Jesus. This is what Matthew records about Jesus in anticipation of Christ's return to heaven. Matthew 28, 16 to 20. Then the 11 disciples left for Galilee, going to the mountain where Jesus had told them to go. When they saw him, they worshipped him, but some of them doubted. Jesus came and told his disciples, "I have been given all authority in heaven and on earth. Therefore, go and make disciples of all the nations, baptizing them in the name of the Father and the Son and the Holy Spirit. Teach these new disciples to obey all the commands I have given you, and be sure of this, I am with you always, even to the end of the age." Well, they're well-known words, aren't they? That's Matthew 28, verses 16 to 20, the words that conclude his gospel. And they're rich with meaning. There's much there. But Jesus is giving his final words to the disciples, declaring that he has been given all authority, and therefore, by implication, he is calling them to go, and they can go with that same authority and to declare the good news and to live and have the ministry of Jesus continue through them, and the call to go and make disciples, which is really significant. Well, let's have another song now. This is Sing to the King.

Hey, wasn't that a good song? That is Sing to the King. It's one that I haven't played very often, but obviously it's been in my memory bank and resources. But that really fitted in with our theme this morning. But what a lovely song. Thank you, Lord, for the variety of songs that we do have. I have had a text come in. Thanks, Velmay. The passage in Ephesians is an example to me to pray for others in a similar way. In other words, what we heard there about Paul speaking and praying that there would the people at Ephesus would have spiritual wisdom and to know the power of God. So, yes, that's what that prayer was about. And Velmay continues, it is very different from what we usually pray. And I was thinking about that, that in church where we have prayers of intercession, then we're praying for the world and for things around us, which is absolutely appropriate. But what I think is being highlighted here is, but a prayer like in Ephesians, which is a slightly different one, focusing in on wisdom given and knowing the power of God, is something that we certainly can also be praying. So I just want to thank you for that text, and also I'm going to apply that to our pastoral prayer later where we pray for things, but also pick up on that too. Appreciate that. Just a reminder, if you do ever want to get in touch with me here in the studio while our worship is happening, 0456 965 965 is a text that you can use. Now we come to our central passage this morning, which is Acts chapter 1, verses 1 to 11, and this is speaking of the ascension of Jesus. So let's hear it together. Acts chapter 1, beginning at verse 1. In my first book, I told you, Theophilus, about everything Jesus began to do and teach until the day he was taken up to heaven after giving his chosen apostles further instructions through the Holy Spirit. During the 40 days after his crucifixion, he appeared to the disciples from time to time, and he proved to them in many ways that he was actually alive. And he talked to them about the kingdom of God. Once when he was eating with them, he commanded them, "Do not leave Jerusalem until the Father sends the gift he promised, as I told you before. John baptized with water, but in just a few days you will be baptized with the Holy Spirit." So when the apostles were with Jesus, they kept asking him, "Lord, has the time come for you to free Israel and restore our kingdom?" He replied, "The Father alone has the authority to set those dates and times, and they are not for you to know. But you will receive power when the Holy Spirit comes upon you, and you will be my witnesses, telling people about me everywhere, in Jerusalem, throughout Judea, in Samaria, and to the ends of the earth." After saying this, he was taken up into a cloud while they were watching, and they could no longer see him. As they strained to see him rising into heaven, two white men robed suddenly stood among them. "Men of Galilee," they said, "why are you standing here staring into heaven? Jesus has been taken from you into heaven, but someday he will return from heaven in the same way you saw him go." Well, there we have it, a passage certainly worth pondering and reading again. That's Acts 1, 1 to 11. And this morning, I'd like to do something a little bit different. This is certainly a devotional thought, but earlier in the week, I received an email from one of the resources that I use for my preparation for worship on the wireless, and this is what it said. "Last Thursday was 40 days after Easter, and the day remembered as Ascension Day, when Christ ascended into heaven. Most people didn't notice. It always falls, that is Ascension Day, on a Thursday. And Thursdays are not exactly prime church-going days, but this weekend, something worth your attention is waiting. Jim Harnish has published the final article in his Great Days for Great Living series, and he saved one of the best for last. In week 7, Jim asks what it means to experience Christianity not as a form, but as a force. Drawing on Harry Emerson Fosdick's wartime sermons,
Karl Barth's Theology and a Story from a Recent March for Immigrant Justice in Washington, D.C., he makes the case that the Ascension is not the end of the story, it is the launch pad. This Sunday, many congregations will observe Ascension Sunday. Jim's reflection is the perfect preparation. And that's what I'd like to do now. I'd like to read out the reflection that Jim Harnish has written. I'm going to read the first half, play some music just for a little bit of a break, and then I'll read the second half. It's not too long, but gee, it's really helpful, interesting, and hopefully spiritually nourishing. So let's listen to what Jim Harnish had to say. The Ascension is easy to miss. It always falls on Thursday, not a day in which many folks think about church, except for preachers working on their sermons. But this inexplicably inspiring story is still with us. As they were watching, he was lifted up and a cloud took him out of their sight. We read in Acts chapter 1, verse 9. The epistle declared, "Your salvation comes through the resurrection of Jesus Christ, who is at God's right hand. Now that he has gone into heaven, he rules over angels, authorities, and powers." We read in 1 Peter chapter 3, 21 to 22. Artists have tried to imagine it. Almost humorously, in the 15th century, Thomas de Colesois glimpsed Jesus' toes dangling beneath the hem of robe in the upper corner of his painting. In the 20th century, Salvador Dali focused attention on the soles of Jesus' feet as he was lifted into the sunlight, leaving us in flat-footed amazement. The story reminds me of feeling the ground shake at Cape Kennedy as the space shuttle lifted off. I didn't need an explanation of the rocket's thrust to feel their power and to stand in awe-stricken amazement. Similarly, the Church has never tried to explain the astrophysics of the Ascension, but has invited us to experience what it means to live in a world where Jesus Christ is the risen Lord. Paul proclaimed in Ephesians chapter 4, verse 10, "The one who went down is the same one who climbed up above all the heavens so that he might fill everything." I learned the meaning of the Ascension as a teenager when the motto of the Methodist Youth Fellowship was, "Christ above all." The Ascension lifts our eyes to see the living Christ above all boundaries of nation, race, social status, or political party. The words Jesus spoke and the way he lived take priority over any power that might be named not only now, but in the future. Ephesians 1 verse 2. He rules over the way I live, love, work, and vote. Jesus is Christ above all. Matthew, Mark, and Luke position the Ascension as the grand finale of the gospel story. Luke repeated it as the opening scene of the new story of the church with Jesus' promise, "You'll receive power when the Holy Spirit has come upon you, and you will be my witnesses in Jerusalem, in all Judea and Samaria, and to the end of the earth." Karl Barth, who lived between 1886 and 1968, said the Ascension was not an opportunity given to the apostles for idleness, but it is their being sent out into the world. Here there is no rest possible. Here is the start of the mission, the sending of the church into the world and for the world. For Barth, believing that Christ is above all meant standing in bold opposition to Hitler's power. Jesus' followers needed the Ascension as both God's final confirmation of Jesus' identity and as the launch pad for their witness in the world. And so do we. We need an Ascension-scale vision of Christ to lift our eyes above the dark realities of our time and determine the way we live. Well, I'll pause there. I've got the second half of this piece to read, but let's have a listen to this music as we ponder that. But let me just read that last paragraph again. Jesus' followers needed the Ascension as both God's final confirmation of Jesus' identity and as the launch pad for their witness in the world. And so do we.

Yes, great is thy faithfulness. Let's continue with this reflection on the ascension of Christ. We need an ascension-scale vision of Christ to lift our eyes above the dark realities of our time and determine the way we live. And Jim Harnish then does is he picks up on Harry Emerson Fosdick, who was a pastor and preacher during World War II, and following up on that, he says, Harry Emerson Fosdick told his congregation, amid the violent events of this warring world, we need as wide horizons around our thinking as we can get, to see the eternal surrounding the temporal, the universal encompassing the local, helps us to keep steady and wise. Based on Moffat's translation of Timothy's words, though they keep up the form of religion, they have nothing to do with it as a force, in 2 Timothy 3:5, Fosdick warned of conventional acceptance of religion as a form, but with no corresponding experience of it as a force. 8 decades later, Fosdick's description of Christianity as a force may carry the echo of Obi-Wan Kenobi's benediction, "May the Force be with you." George Lucas, raised in a Methodist family, intentionally modelled those words after the church's blessing, "May the Lord be with you." In Star Wars, the Force is an anonymous, omnipresent energy field that is used by the Jedi for their knowledge and strength. The Force, Fosdick affirmed, is also omnipresent. It is the power that brought creation out of chaos, that holds the universe together, and that is available to strengthen and guide us. But unlike the Force in Star Wars, the power Jesus promised is not anonymous. It is identified as the Spirit of Jesus who is alive within, among, and through us. We read in the Gospel of John, chapter 14, verses 15 to 21. This is not power we can use to serve our personal or political purposes, although some Christians never stop trying. The Spirit's power uses us for God's purpose, enabling us to participate in God's kingdom coming on earth as it is in heaven. I was finishing work on this series when more than 2,000 people of faith gathered in Washington to worship, pray, sing, and march in Faithful Resistance, a public witness for immigrant justice. A friend who joined the march acknowledged, "The cynic in me wonders whether or not something like this really makes a difference." But when he explained the purpose of the march to his Uber driver, an immigrant from South Korea, the driver responded, "You mean you're doing this for us?" My friend realized it made a difference for the driver to know that Christians care about what is happening to immigrants. In Washington, my friend experienced Christianity as a force, the Spirit of Jesus alive and at work in our world. Above all the ghastly stories of our time, the ascension affirms the great story of God's love made flesh in Jesus, God's triumph over evil, sin, and death in the resurrection, and Jesus' promise of the power of the Holy Spirit coming on Pentecost. A little tag there. I'm just moving from what I'm reading from. Next Sunday is Pentecost Sunday, and we'll be remembering and celebrating the coming of the Spirit. And so the final paragraph of this article. And so we have confidence that the God of all grace, who has called us to his eternal glory in Christ, will himself restore, support, strengthen, and establish us for the living of these days. It is indeed a great time to be alive. And that last text that I read was 1 Peter chapter 5, verse 11. That is the end of that article from Jim Harnish. Just want to say it's really interesting that Jim talked about the gathering in Washington, obviously just a little while ago, about a public witness for immigrant justice. And literally on Sunday the 17th of May, there is another
big gathering in the United States of America where people are gathering for a rededication of the USA back to God. It is in relation to the 250th anniversary of the United States of America in 1776. So, Sunday the 17th of May, that is today. And so this is going to, as the United States awaken to their Sunday, there's going to be this gathering and a dedication of USA back to God. Some of you might be aware of that, but I mention that because it may not be known right throughout those who are listening. Well, I hope that's been helpful as we think about the ascension of Christ, the big picture. Jesus returning to heaven and him reigning and the power that comes to us by the Spirit. Now, the next song I'm going to play is, I've got in my notes here, it's quiet and it's beautiful. It is called We Sing Alleluia. I invite you to listen as part of our worship this morning to this.

we sing Alleluia. At the end of the article that I have just read, there is a prayer. I'd like to pray that now. Eternal Spirit, we deeply need your help. We are not sufficient in ourselves for light enough to walk by through the dark days, for inner strength to carry heavy burdens, to undertake courageous deeds and render faithful service to our generation. Make us more than ourselves, because we have you for our ally and reinforcement in the Spirit. Save us from our timidities and fears, from the reluctance and paralysis of our uncertainties and doubts, since you have called us into an unfinished world to bear a hand with you in its completion. Give us wisdom and strength that we may work while it is day, ere the night comes when no one can work. We pray in Jesus' name. Amen. Well, I'm going to play another song now. This is a very new song. This is Phil Wickham, and it is Battle Belongs.

Ah, good words. Hey, the battle belongs to you. And Phil Wickham there is singing about we fight on our knees. That is how important prayer is. Well, we come to our pastoral prayer now, and thanks again for Velmo reminding us and or mentioning the thought about Ephesians is an example to me to pray for others in a similar way. It is very different from what we usually pray. Nothing wrong with what we usually pray, but certainly this can help us. So what I want to do as part of our pastoral prayer this morning is pray Paul's prayer. So please join me. Oh, and also, perhaps you might want to think of people that you know and love. They may be family members, they may be people that are in your church or missionaries, or just bear in mind that you know and love. They may be family members, they may be people that are in your church or missionaries, or

I pray for you constantly, asking God, the glorious Father of our Lord Jesus Christ, to give you spiritual wisdom and insight so that you might grow in your knowledge of God. I pray that your hearts will be flooded with light so that you can understand the confident hope he has given to those he called his holy people, who are his rich and glorious inheritance. I also pray that you will understand the infinite, incredible greatness of God's power for us who believe him. This is the same mighty power that raised Christ from the dead and seated him in the place of honor at God's right hand in the heavenly realms. So, Lord, we pray that prayer for loved ones, friends, pastors, lecturers, people we sit next to in church, those we rub shoulders with. Lord, those who are strong in the Lord and those who need refreshing, those who are older and may not even have the mental capacity that they used to have to be praying that prayer for themselves. Lord, we pray this prayer for all those who we love and hold dear. And then, Lord, we think of people and situations. Oh, Lord, we've only got to watch the news to see how the state of the world is. And we pray that your shalom peace would come. Oh, Lord, we pray for those who have power to make decisions, those in power, politicians, local councillors, people who are in government, etc. Lord, help them make good decisions in line with your kingdom. And this morning we want to pray for and remember the lands and the people of Bangladesh, Bhutan, and Nepal. We pray, Lord, that their leaders would govern and lead in a way that is good for all the people and help them in the unique challenges that they face. And we pray for your people, our brothers and sisters in those lands, that you will be their strength and help them to be salt and light. And we pray that prayer from Ephesians for them as well. And we ask that your shalom peace would be upon your people and all the peoples in these countries in the coming days. And let's pray the Lord's Prayer. Our Father in heaven, hallowed be your name. Your kingdom come, your will be done on earth as it is in heaven. Give us this day our daily bread. Forgive us our sins as we forgive those who sin against us. Lead us not into temptation, but deliver us from evil. For yours is the kingdom, the power, and the glory forever and ever. And all God's people said, Amen. Well, our next song is one by Linda McKechnie. She is someone I usually play in songs of praise, but I thought it would be good to have this in our worship on the wireless this morning.

It's beautiful music, and Linda McKechnie, you got a sense that she does tickle the ivories as well, doesn't she? Hey, let's have a splash of humour. You got to listen to this one to get it, but it's pretty clever. And it's so interesting that this is going to make reference to a region in the Himalayan mountains, and Bhutan and Nepal, who we prayed for in our prayers for countries in the world. It's interesting how those countries are a part of the Himalayan mountains. It's not that I chose the joke for that. That's just a pure coincidence. "Isn't $210 a little high for a sweater?" the customer asked. "Not really, madam," said the assistant. "It's all wool, shorn from a special breed of sheep whose habitat is the most inaccessible region of the Himalayan mountains. It truly is a beautiful yarn." "Yes, it certainly is," said the customer. "And you tell it well, too." I hope you got the second meaning there. Just briefly, I was hoping I'd have a little bit more time, but I just wanted to mention I've been away for 2 weeks and over in a place called Goolwa, which is near Lake Alexandrina, which is where the Murray flows out into the sea. And Goolwa is very close to Victor Harbour. And it's in Victor Harbour itself is a little bit over an hour south of Adelaide, due south. And it was at Victor Harbour that I went in 1975 from Melbourne, called by God to go to a Bible college there. I was there for 3 years. And lo and behold, there was also a young lady called Mary Williams who left Brisbane to go to the same Bible college. 3 years later, we had met, studied together and been senior students together. And 12 months after college, I was married to Mary. And the last 2 weeks, we spent at Goolwa, very close to Victor Harbour, and we relived lots of memories, caught up with some dear friends that we have known that we met at Bible college, and caught up with them some 50 years later. We have seen them in the intervening years as well. Also, I was able to play football and cricket with Victor Harbour, and was able to catch up with two teammates, a cricket teammate and a footy teammate, which was really special. There's some other things we did there just in terms of reliving some memories. But, isn't it good from time to time to be able to go back to the things that were special and give thanks to God? And we were very thankful for that opportunity. So thank you, Lord, for 2 weeks in Goolwa. And yes, there are still pelicans at Goolwa. And some of you might remember the movie Storm Boy that was based in and around Goolwa. All right, it's time to finish. Now, just want to mention a couple of things while I seize the day. I'll look forward to your company next week for another Worship on the Wireless. Next week is Pentecost Sunday, and you may want to read Acts chapter 2, Matthew, Mark, Luke, John, Acts, and that is Luke writing. Acts chapter 2 tells of Pentecost. Have a read of that if you want to do some prep. And also next Sunday morning, David Eddy will be joining me again in presenting Worship on the Wireless. David has been in a couple of times and helped, and I'm looking forward to that. Okay, a final blessing, and then we're going to move into the wine show. Joy to the world, the Lord has come. Joy to the world, Christ has risen from death itself. Joy to the world, Christ's glory is ours to share. And the grace of our Lord Jesus Christ, the love of God, and the fellowship of the Holy Spirit be with you now and always. Thanks again for Brent McHutchison filling in over the last couple of weeks. I'm going to sign off now, and you'll now be moving into the wine show.

0: Welcome to the Wine Show Australia for another Sunday. You've got Simon Nash. We've got a great show. We're going to have a chat in a moment to Nat Pizzini. It's weekend fit for a king coming up in the King Valley, so I want to hear all about that. We've got Eva Pemper, who is a winemaker over in Marlborough, so we're going to hear Eva's story, and she does some amazing wine, so looking forward to that. Then with the Good Food and Wine Show kicking off at the end of May, we're going to be joined by Shantae Whale, who is going to fill us in on the sort of the wine program, but more broadly what's in store for the Good Food and Wine Show. Andy Gregory is the chair of the National Wine Show, so we will be having a chat with him because there is the presentation dinner is coming up in June, just after the long weekend, actually, so that he's going to tell us about the history and all that sort of thing. And then Tyson Stelzer is going to promote Taste Champagne, which is coming up mid-year as well. So looking forward to the chat with him. And so, yes, we will have a great show. So join us for the next couple of hours. So, and now welcome to the show, Nat Pizzini from Pizzini Wines in the King Valley. Morning, Nat.
1: Good morning, Simon. Good morning, everyone.
0: So this is that time of year coming up where you guys turn on your big party, hey, for a weekend fit for a king these days.
1: Yes, I know. It's so hard to remember to say king instead of queen because this event has been running for so many years. I think the first was around 2003 or 2004, I think, is when we started our first event. So it's over 22 years now that we've been running a weekend fit for a king. It's always been known that because, of course, it's based in the King Valley.
0: Yes.
1: And it's a great winter party. It's a really good way to describe it, actually.
0: The format for everyone who hasn't been and is thinking about coming, and hopefully everyone listening will try to plan to get there. Each of the wineries have something on, don't they? So as opposed to some festivals come together all in the one central spot, this is you've got things at Pizzini, which are different to what's on at Del Zotto. So tell us I suppose, in general, what would people expect? It's across Saturday and Sunday.
1: I think the best way to describe it is a really fabulous progressive-style lunch, if that kind of makes sense. Because, of course, it's always about the wine, but the point of difference for the events in the King Valley is the food and the operators. So there's 8 participating wineries this year, starting from Milawa. We've got Brown Brothers and then John Gehrig Wines. Then as you progress down the valley, you've got King River Estate, La Cantina, Darling Estate, Del Zotto, Pizzini, and then up in just past Chesant, you've got Politini. And so if you kind of think about it as, okay, I'll have a toasty at John Gehrig Estate and taste their vintage port, I'll go and have some, it's interesting, King River Estate this year have gone with a Greek flavour.
0: Yeah, I noticed that. That's really interesting, isn't it?
1: So. Well, it's good. It's not just same at all of the wineries. And I think that's important because you go to so many wineries now for these types of events and it's a very similar menu at each of the participating venues. So I think the King River Estate team have gone, do you know what? No one's doing Greek-inspired, so we're going down that route. And then, you know, you finish with cannoli up at Politini towards the end of the day. And the great thing about this event is each of the participating wineries has really great toe-tapping or dancing music. Mm-hmm. So if you feel like you want to dance your cares away, because you know, right now out there, it's a little bit bleak. It's just a really lovely way to have a great time with friends.
0: Yeah. So it's Saturday and Sunday. So hopefully people are able to stay over somewhere and join in for both days, because then obviously there's the Monday holiday to as your travelling day back home.
1: I think, yeah, and, you know, the tickets are $40 and that includes your tasting glass, and your tickets are valid for both days. You don't have to purchase another ticket. If you want to go on the Saturday, you don't have to purchase another ticket for the Sunday. You just got to remember to bring your glass each day and keep your wrist tag, and then you'll have no problems in getting into any of the venues. And, yeah, I think the fact that it's just on your doorstep, I know the King Valley, the benefit of the King Valley is that it is an overnight destination, and you feel like, even though we're kind of just on Melbourne's doorstep in a way, it's a 2.5 hour drive, and you feel like even just 48 hours in the King, you feel like you've had a really beautiful, decent break, because wherever you go, you see hills, you see greenery, and the people are warm and welcoming. So, you know, I've been spruiking the virtues of the King Valley for a really long time, and I've come on the show a lot, but I think it is, you know, all you have to do is pack your winter woolies, because it does get a bit chilly, and you'll have a fabulous time.
0: Yeah, it's that Italian hospitality that I feel it just wraps around you, really. As soon as you enter the valley and as you say, you're starting, you know, you typically come in at the top end at Milawa. Yeah. And then, but yes, everyone is so welcoming, and that is a theme that is enduring, absolutely.
1: I think so. And I think there's, you know, there's two things in that. There's the way that the operators set up these events. There's chairs and tables for everyone. You don't have to stand up to eat your chicken skewer. You can sit down to a plated lunch at all of the wineries that are participating. And I suppose if I get back to the wine, because I know that, you know, we're a wine show, you can use your glass to taste wine at each of the venues, but you can also, if you feel, pay a little bit extra at certain venues and do a seated tasting option. So you don't have to stand at the bar and, you know, sometimes you might have to fight for a tasting. You can take the more premium option and sit down and go through a curated tasting. So, I think that's the beauty of this particular event. You look at the program, you can choose your own route for your progressive lunch.
0: And so we've got about 10, nearly 10 wineries kind of involved?
1: Around 8 this winter, yeah.
0: And so 4 each day maybe, that kind of works?
1: It's absolutely doable. And, you know, don't forget you've got the Monday. So, you know, if you don't want to some of the crowds at some of the wineries, you want, you know, maybe visit some of the smaller wineries on the Saturday, Sunday if you want to have a more boutique-y experience, and then head to the bigger wineries on the Monday when cellar door is open, it's a little bit quieter, and you can taste through the range at your pace.
0: Yeah.
1: So, you know, that's the beauty of the King's Birthday weekend.
0: So it's also known as Prosecco Road, which is, a term that you were involved in, definitely, from a marketing point of view. It was great news to hear that the whole battle over the name has eventuated, and you are able to have King Valley Prosecco. It's fantastic. You must be thrilled about that.
1: Thrilled and relieved, because we always knew it was a very contentious part of the negotiation process, and we always knew it was going to be one of the last strokes of the pen to get us across the line. And I think it just now provides certainty for everyone. There's no having to worry about, you know, what name are we going to change it to? Do we stick with Galera, which is what the Italians wanted? But Prosecco has always been the name of the grape variety, and we're pretty lucky, I suppose, that we had a trade minister and who believed in the cause, and cannot forget the importance that Helen Haynes, our federal member for Indi, how hard she worked behind the scenes to keep it top of mind.
0: Yeah,
1: great. Through the whole process. But yes, a complete relief.
0: Yes, I bet. I bet you toasted with a really nice Prosecco when the news came through.
1: Yeah, absolutely. Yeah. And we're going to get together. Everyone's so busy, but we're going to get together in a few weeks' time as a consortium of King Valley operators that worked really hard to keep it top of mind with Helen, and just have a cheers all together, because we haven't had that opportunity yet, but we're looking forward to it.
0: Make sure you capture that and put it out there on everyone's social media and all that sort of thing, and get it on the news even.
1: Well, the marketing boffins are working hard for that to happen, Simon.
0: Excellent. Well, they need to, make a big song and dance about that. Because, you know, these things, scarily, can just be swept up in a whole lot of different agendas that happen at politicians' level, and, you know, the stroke of a pen, it changes people's livelihood, really, doesn't it? So,
1: absolutely. And I think for the whole of the industry, and, you know, I don't want to get bogged down into the argument too much, but, what variety would have been next? And I think that was really scary for the industry, because if Prosecco was so easily bargained away, then what grape variety next?
0: Yep.
1: You know, for if I'm being a little bit selfish, for Pizzini, it meant a lot, because the only non-Italian grape variety we grow is Riesling. All of the other, 12 grape varieties that we produce are Italian. So there was a lot riding on it.
0: And, yes, absolutely. And so how was vintage this year?
1: Yes, it was an interesting vintage.
0: Were you late as well? Because a lot of regions seem to...
1: So late. But really, really happy with the quality. I think there was a little bit of a worry that there was some rain. Because we had such a dry, January and some of February, and then we had a lot of rain. Initially, we thought, oh, goodness, the rain is going to impact the ripening period. But it actually helped enhance the flavours in the fruit. So whilst there is less fruit around this year to make our wine from, because of that dry spell, the flavours are fantastic. So we're looking forward to the 2026s being released. And some of those whites we'll see in July, August, actually.
0: Okay.
1: The Pinot Grigio is coming through around then. So, yeah, no, we're very, very happy. And, you know, it's been an interesting one for us, because we launched a couple of new products in the last 6 months or so, one being the Pinot Grigio in the Bagnum. The Pinot Grigio that, you find in the bottle is the same that you find in the bag, which has been a really interesting experience for us.
0: Has it gone well? Because I buy it myself. It's fantastic.
1: Well, I think there's still some education that needs to go into the Bagnum for a lot of drinkers. The fact that you've got that convenience of, you don't have to drink it in 3 days. You can keep your Bagnum of whatever it is in the fridge. And I think the important thing for us was that the quality of the wine in that bag needed to be exactly the same as the quality that you find in the bottle. It has the same label, and that is really important to Pizzini.
0: I think that is the key, because there will, inevitably people will have a slight prejudice, just given, cask wine has, a different place in the market, I guess. And for it to be just a convenience aspect. And it's a bit like your Prosecco in a can, right? It's just a different packaging of the same thing.
1: That's exactly right. And I think ours is priced at the more premium end. It's not a $25 1.5 litre Bagnum. It sits in the mid-40s on the shelf. So
0: Which is effectively the double the cost of the bottle, isn't it?
1: Yeah, it is. And I think the perception might be that it might be a little bit less expensive, but then you go back to the quality of the wine in the bag. So And then the other is the Spritzini Prosecco Lime Spritz, which just kind of went gangbusters for us.
0: Fantastic.
1: Which is, really exciting and certainly one of the most popular wines still when I take it out to the off-site events. So, I look at the wines in the range and we've gone from, we've got the Spritzini Prosecco Lime Spritz and then we've got the Coronamento Nebbiolo, which sits at about $180 a bottle at, at cellar door. Yeah. And you can taste all those wines when you come into the, into the cellar door. So,
0: So I reckon you'll be serving a few of the Spritzinis early on the Saturday and the Sunday of the weekend.
1: I would suggest so. Yeah. The palate cleanser.
0: That sounds like a perfect way to start. Nat, thank you. Look, good luck with the weekend. Enjoy that celebration with Helen and that. That is, job well done and took a long time, but well done on the result. And say hi to everyone, Katrina and Fred and Joel and,
1: definitely.
0: Have a great weekend. And if anyone wants tickets, winesofthekingvalley.com.au. That sounds about right, doesn't it? But otherwise just Weekend Fit for a King would be how to find tickets for that, $40. Take your glass around to everywhere and as you say, if you want to sit down and do a tasting, you can upgrade to that at most of the wineries. Good one, Nat. Thank you.
1: Thanks. Thank you.
0: Have a great afternoon.
1: You too. Thanks, right. Simon.
0: See you, Nat. Thanks. Bye-bye.

0: Welcome back to The Wine Show Australia. You've got Simon Nash, and we now are joined by Ava Pemper from Marlborough in New Zealand. Welcome to you, Ava.
1: Thank you so much, Simon. So happy to be here.
0: Yeah, thank you. So we were chatting a little while ago on the show with one of our guests, and he mentioned you, and he'd just been doing a bit of a travel around and got over to New Zealand. And so we thought, better find out Ava's story. So tell us a little bit about your journey to having your own brand, because you are from a winemaking family, aren't you?
1: Yes, yes, I am. That's correct.
0: And I notice there's an accent there as well, Ava.
1: Yeah, there is an accent. You can't hide that. I mean, I've been in New Zealand now 14 years, so arrived here in 2012, but lived most of my life in Croatia, so originally come from there. So I came to New Zealand in my late 20s. So yeah, accent will just stay forever, I guess. I have a bit of a kind of a Kiwi accent and a few slangs coming through after this many years. But yeah, originally from Croatia, and yeah, my mom and dad used to make wine in Croatia. So that's kind of where the story starts, I guess. I grew up, you know, surrounded by wine and in the winery, helping mom and dad, and studied as well in Croatia. I did my master's degree there in enology and viticulture in winemaking. And then sort of the path took me to New Zealand, and it was just an interesting kind of a way that all turned out. I didn't really, it was kind of unplanned, really. I was supposed to sort of continue mom and dad's production there, but we just had a few sad things that happened in the family, and then just the economy and post-war situation over there. It just kind of didn't really work out in that way. So once I finished my degree at the University in Zagreb, I just kind of worked in a few odd jobs that weren't really wine-related. And the situation was not ideal. It was just before Croatia entered the European Union, and yeah, the unemployment was quite high, and I kind of looked to find my happiness somewhere else. And basically, I just kind of started looking to go to Australia and Canada first, actually, funny.
0: Wow.
1: And not New Zealand. I wasn't, at that stage, I wasn't really aware of the, you know, the extent of New Zealand wine industry. And I always wanted to come and travel here. It was basically my dream to come to New Zealand. I grew up watching David Attenborough shows, you know, and New Zealand was always there with its fantastic scenery and just breathtaking, you know, nature. And I was thinking, if I go to Australia and I get a job there, then, you know, I can have some holidays and I can travel to New Zealand.
0: And did you make it to Canada, and did you make it to Australia as well?
1: No. Was actually really hard. No, I didn't. I actually didn't. It was really hard to get work visas at that time. That was like 2011, 2012, when I was looking into that. It was really hard to get any work visas for Australia, especially we didn't really have the working holiday visas or anything like that. It was almost impossible. And, you know, I was Googling through a few things, and then this banner popped up on my screen saying work and live in New Zealand. So basically I clicked on that, and it took me to this employment agency based in Christchurch, South Island. Mm-hmm. And they were actually helping you find seasonal jobs. And I sort of sent them a CV, and overnight they just replied, hey, we've got this, you know, minimum wage cellar hand job in one of the wineries in Marlborough, if you're keen to come for 3 months. And I sort of looked in on the map, and where is Blenheim, where is Marlborough? And I was like, yeah. So I just kind of borrowed some money from mom and my brother and what I had, paid for my English test, and we also didn't have a working holiday visa with New Zealand at that stage, Croatia, so I had to get a proper essential skills work visa. I had to go through embassy in London, so the procedure was quite expensive and long, but I managed to sort it, and I just kind of felt a calling to come to New Zealand, if that makes sense.
0: Yeah.
1: And from the moment I arrived here, I knew that I was lucky to find another place on earth that you kind of call home. And that's where the story started, really.
0: What was the winery that you worked at as a cellar hand?
1: The winery was called Grove Mill.
0: Grove Mill.
1: It was called Grove Mill. And then just a couple of months after I started, it was purchased by the American company Foley, the American investor and entrepreneur Foley purchased that winery. And it kind of made everyone redundant at that stage. So I wasn't able to stay there longer than just vintage. So I managed to get another job at Marisco Winery. And I was there really for almost 7 years after that, just worked my way up to sort of an assistant winemaker role, and then moved to another winery where actually the opportunity for starting my own brand in 2019 really started when I met my current business partner there, who owns vineyards here in Marlborough. So we sort of just partnered up and decided we would start a brand. And Rob really loved my family history and legacy from Croatia and the winemaking story, and decided that could be a really great opportunity to create a brand that's quite personal and sort of female winemaker led and something a bit different coming from New Zealand. And that's kind of how we got into it.
0: Yeah, isn't it? What a journey.
1: It was a crazy journey. Yeah. Isn't crazy it? Crazy journey, honestly. Yeah.
0: And do you feel that Marlborough is home or a second home now?
1: Yeah. Marlborough is definitely home. I mean, I did come here by myself, so all my family is in Croatia and a part of me is always there, and I'm kind of still in between half, you know. Both of these places are homes to me, and I kind of like sort of float between the two. I try to go back to Croatia every year for at least a couple of months and spend time with my family. I have a daughter now, my baby girl Lily. She's only 16 months old, and I went with her last year there when she was only 5 months old, and I'm going in July again, and I'm kind of like, I think my dream would be to live like 6 months in New Zealand, 6 months in Croatia. So yeah. I'm trying to sort that with my business as well, to find some importers of wine throughout Europe.
0: Yes.
1: I have in the UK at the moment, but throughout Europe and Croatia as well, and that's going to give me more opportunity for travels across. Yeah,
0: of course. Yeah, and yeah, well, that's right. It's big. You know, heading over and you know, selling your wine there is, you know, obviously full business deduction and all that sort of thing. So that
1: exactly, it helps in that way.
0: Yeah,
1: exactly. It helps in that way. But my dream is definitely to have my wines in Croatia and maybe to get to the point so I can, resurrect my family's production over there. The winery is still there. It's not function. I mean, it's not functioning at the moment. I would probably just sort of do it as like a historic cellar door type of thing, and have my wines from New Zealand available at the cellar door on the property, and make some varieties, from Croatia, indigenous, that I could sell there as well locally and sort of present and put in the brand portfolio. So that's kind of the ultimate dream, really.
0: Well, that sounds like an amazing thing if you can achieve that. We talk to winemakers at times who do collaborations, you know, on different regions across the world. And so you can essentially do a collaboration with yourself and with the family brand. So
1: I can do that. But also I'm in touch with a few winemakers there, you know, because the times would be very different when I'm able to be there for harvest or not. And then these winemakers would probably help me and we can collaborate in that way as well. Or maybe in the cellar door I could have their wines, you know, from different varieties. So there's a lot of options to do there. We are located just east of Zagreb, capital Zagreb, in Croatia, so it's only an hour travel, and it's becoming quite, people are not only going to the coast of Croatia, they're exploring Zagreb and surrounding areas, and it's sort of on a wine trail as well, so would be a really awesome place for people to come, enjoy some local wines over there and see something different.
0: Yeah, a lot of our listeners might not know much about the Croatian wines and the regions. So that'd be a great way for them to be introduced. So come and see you in New Zealand and then see you when they head to Europe and go to Croatia.
1: Yes, exactly. There are some amazing wines there, same like in Marlborough, just trying to explore them because it's a smaller wine industry, so it's not as famous, obviously, and it's not as much of the wines are not really exported outside of Croatia, just a little bit really. Most of the wines in Croatia are just, you know, people come and travel to the islands and the coast, yep. and they just taste the wines, and the check wines are really there in the restaurants and hotels. Yeah. While Marlborough is, you know, famous for its amazing, unique Sauvignon Blanc around the world, a force of itself in that way. Yes, so I'm lucky to be able to be here and make that Sauvignon Blanc, because it is such a fantastic wine, and I really enjoy making it here in Marlborough. I think I'm lucky to have that opportunity.
0: Yeah. When we come to Marlborough, we can visit. Have you got a cellar door set up?
1: I do actually have a cellar door. It's a little bit different than just an original cellar door, because I don't own a winery as a facility to have a cellar door. Mm-hmm. I make wine in like a smaller sort of contract facility that makes wine for smaller premium producers, mm-hmm. a little bit bigger scale as well, but smaller too. And we all share the same space, you know, which is sort of the part of the sustainability story. Mm-hmm. But I do, there is a Marlborough Wine and Food Experience Center based here in center of Blenheim. It's a stunning area and just by the river. And there is a few of us producers that don't own our cellar doors, that have our like a cellar door inside that venue.
0: Fantastic.
1: You have wines in the machines, and you can come and taste them, or you can buy a glass, you can buy a bottle of wine. We can also come and bring guests over there. We can do wine tasting with visitors. We can come and, you know, promote our wines. And it's such an amazing, amazing place to be. And that's just been established last year. So it's just been a fantastic way to actually have your own cellar door. People can come and taste all your wines. They can buy a bottle of wine. You can come there as well and present it. So, yeah, that's definitely a place to visit. When someone comes to Blenheim and Marlborough, we have a lot of travelers from Australia on cruise ships. And they do love coming, you know, and exploring something new and different, rather than only going to just exclusive cellar doors. They like coming to wine and food. They've got beautiful food, local foods, oysters. They just have really, really awesome, awesome offering there.
0: That's amazing. So that's in Blenheim. So people can look that up.
1: Yeah, that's in Blenheim.
0: So Your website, just for anyone who wants to look it up as we're talking, is epwines.nz.
1: Yeah, that's right. Yeah.
0: So now, how can we get your wine here in Australia? Do you know how the distributors are going here, and where they've got some of the wines in Australia?
1: Yeah, I'm actually working on a couple projects at the moment. It's been a bit of a journey and challenge. I haven't really got to Australia yet to do any travel and like meet people. I've done quite a lot of connections, and I've been connected with a few distributors and importers. I'm sort of exploring some opportunities at the moment and hoping that that's going to happen in the next year. But my wines are available for purchase in Australia and get shipped through Wine Collective Direct. Mm-hmm. Wine Collective Direct is a website that's also like your e-cellar door, where all the people from Australia, anywhere in Australia, they can jump on the website. Wine Collective Direct does consolidated shipments of wines from Auckland. Uh-huh. So all the producers that are there, including me, on Wine Collective Direct, can offer all of their wines to anyone in Australia, wherever, and then through Wine Collective Direct, that just gets packed and shipped to Australia. I've had a few people coming and buying some Chardonnay, some Rosé through Wine Collective Direct. They came here, they loved it. They just jumped on Wine Collective Direct, and it's pretty easy to get that shipped.
0: And that navigates the sort of international shipping side of things, and that's fantastic.
1: So they do all the paperwork, all the consolidated shipment, and it works fantastic, honestly. I really like my e-cellar door for Australia, and I've just updated with all the new. I've got the new reserve range of wines as well, the Pinot Noir and the Sauvignon Blanc. So all my current vintages are there, and people can just sort of look at you know, getting

0: those as well for my Sauvignon Blanc, and Pinot Noir had some really, really excellent reviews. So I'm really excited, what's to come. And this 2026 vintage was amazing as well. So we are really excited to see the wines. Yeah.
1: That's great. And then when we visit Marlborough, get to Blenheim and come to the cellar door.
0: Wine and Food Experience Center. Yes, and pop me a message or whatever, because I'm always happy to come and do a tasting.
1: Correct.
0: If I'm around. I've just also connected with a few tour operators from here that bring tours. So actually, I've just got a message yesterday. I've got a group from Australia on the 16th of June. So I'm going to go there and, do a bit of a tasting with them. So, that's exciting.
1: Unreal. Oh, that's great. Ava, thank you. It's been really, really great hearing your story, and I'm sure everyone listening is going to look up, epwines.nz, so Ava Pemper. And buy some wine from, get it shipped and
0: exactly. Enjoy some amazing wine.
1: Get a six pack of mixed things, absolutely. Ava, thank you.
0: Thank you so much.
1: Have a great afternoon, and I look forward to meeting you either here in Australia or in Marlborough.
0: Awesome. Thank you so much. Really appreciate it. Thanks for this opportunity.
1: Yeah, you're welcome. Thank you. See you. Thanks, Ava.
0: Thank you.
1: So that was Ava Pemper from Marlborough in New Zealand. We are going to have a couple of messages, and then we'll be chatting with Shantae Whale all about the good food and wine.
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3: 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Graham plays Australian and overseas music with information about the artists, their albums and snippets of interest about their careers. Monday Breakfast Blues on 96.5 Inner FM, not to be missed by any serious blues fan. So join Graham Lang every Monday morning from 6 a.m. And as the man says... I've still...

0: Show. Welcome back to The Wine Show Australia. You've got Simon Nash, and we now are joined by Ava Pemper from Marlborough in New Zealand. Welcome to you, Ava.
1: Thank you so much, Simon. So happy to be here.
0: Yeah, thank you. So we were chatting a little while ago on the show with one of our guests, and he mentioned you, and he'd just been doing a bit of a travel around and got over to New Zealand. And so we thought, better find out Ava's story. So tell us a little bit about your journey to having your own brand, because you are from a winemaking family, aren't you?
1: Yes, yes, I am. That's correct.
0: And I noticed there's an accent there as well, Ava.
1: Yeah, there is an accent. You can't hide that. I mean, I've been in New Zealand now 14 years, so arrived here in 2012, but lived most of my life in Croatia, so originally come from there. So I came to New Zealand in my late 20s. So yeah, accents will just stay forever, I guess. I have a bit of a kind of a Kiwi accent and a few slangs coming through after this many years. But yeah, originally from Croatia, and yeah, my mom and dad used to make wine in Croatia. So that's kind of where the story starts, I guess. I grew up, you know, surrounded by wine and in the winery, helping mom and dad, and studied as well in Croatia. I did my master's degree there in enology and viticulture and winemaking. And then sort of the path took me to New Zealand, and it was just an interesting kind of a way that all turned out. I didn't really, it was kind of unplanned, really. I was supposed to sort of continue mom and dad's production there, but we just had a few sad things that happened in the family, and then just the economy and post-war situation over there. It just kind of didn't really work out in that way. So once I finished my degree at the University in Zagreb, I just kind of worked in a few odd jobs that weren't really wine-related. And the situation was not ideal. It was just before Croatia entered the European Union, and yeah, the unemployment was quite high, and I kind of looked to find my happiness somewhere else. And basically, I just kind of started looking to go to Australia and Canada first, actually, funny.
0: Wow.
1: And not New Zealand. I wasn't, at that stage, I wasn't really aware of the, you know, the extent of New Zealand wine industry. And I always wanted to come and travel here. It was basically my dream to come to New Zealand. I grew up watching David Attenborough shows, you know, and New Zealand was always there with its fantastic scenery and just breathtaking, you know, nature. And I was thinking, if I go to Australia and I get a job there, then, you know, I can have some holidays and I can travel to New Zealand.
0: And did you make it to Canada, and did you make it to Australia as well?
1: No, it was actually really hard. No, I didn't. I actually didn't. It was really hard to get work visas at that time. That was like 2011, 2012, when I was looking into that. It was really hard to get any work visas for Australia, especially we didn't really have the working holiday visas or anything like that. It was almost impossible. And, you know, I was Googling through a few things, and then this banner popped up on my screen saying work and live in New Zealand. So basically I clicked on that, and it took me to this employment agency based in Christchurch, South Island. Mm-hmm. And they were actually helping you find seasonal jobs. And I sort of sent them a CV, and overnight they just replied, hey, we've got this, you know, minimum wage cellar hand job in one of the wineries in Marlborough, if you're keen to come for 3 months. And I sort of looked in on the map, and where is Blenheim, where is Marlborough? And I was like, yeah. So I just kind of borrowed some money from mom and my brother and what I had, paid for my English test, and we also didn't have a working holiday visa with New Zealand at that stage, Croatia, so I had to get a proper essential skills work visa. I had to go through embassy in London, so the procedure was quite expensive and long, but I managed to sort it, and I just kind of felt a calling to come to New Zealand, if that makes sense.
0: Yeah.
1: And from the moment I arrived here, I just kind of, I knew that I was lucky to find another place on earth that you kind of call home. Mm. And that's where the story started, really.
0: What was the winery that you worked at as a cellar hand?
1: The winery was called Grove Mill.
0: Grove Mill.
1: It was called Grove Mill. And then just a couple of months after I started, it was purchased by the American company Foley, the American investor and entrepreneur Foley purchased that winery. And it kind of made everyone redundant at that stage. So I wasn't able to stay there longer than just vintage. So I managed to get another job at Marisco Winery. And I was there really for almost 7 years after that, just worked my way up to sort of an assistant winemaker role, and then moved to another winery where actually the opportunity for starting my own brand in 2019 really started when I met my current business partner there, who owns vineyards here in Marlborough. So we sort of just partnered up and decided we would start a brand. And Rob really loved my family history and legacy from Croatia and the winemaking story, and decided that could be a really great opportunity to create a brand that's quite personal and sort of female winemaker led and something a bit different coming from New Zealand. And that's kind of how we got into it.
0: Yeah, isn't it? What a journey.
1: It was a crazy journey. Yeah.
0: Isn't
1: crazy
0: it?
1: Crazy journey, honestly.
0: Yeah. And do you do feel that Marlborough is home or a second home now?
1: Yeah. Marlborough is definitely home. I mean, I did come here by myself, so all my family is in Croatia and a part of me is always there, and I'm kind of still in between half, you know. Both of these places are homes to me, and I kind of like sort of float between the two. I try to go back to Croatia every year for at least a couple of months and spend time with my family. I have a daughter now, my baby girl Lily. She's only 16 months old, and I went with her last year there when she was only 5 months old, and I'm going in July again, and I'm kind of like, I think my dream would be to live like 6 months in New Zealand, 6 months in Croatia. So yeah. I'm trying to sort that with my business as well, to find some importers of wine throughout Europe.
0: Yes.
1: I have in the UK at the moment, but throughout Europe and Croatia as well, and that's going to give me more opportunity for travels across. Yeah,
0: of course. Yeah, and yeah, well, that's right. It's big. You know, heading over and you know, selling your wine there is, you know, obviously full business deduction and all that sort of thing. So that
1: exactly, it helps in that way.
0: Yeah, exactly.
1: It helps in that way. But my dream is definitely to have my wines in Croatia and maybe to get to the point so I can, resurrect my family's production over there. The winery is still there. It's not function. I mean, it's not functioning at the moment. I would probably just sort of do it as like a historic cellar door type of thing, and have my wines from New Zealand available at the cellar door on the property, and make some varieties, from Croatia, indigenous, that I could sell there as well locally and sort of present and put in the brand portfolio. So that's kind of the ultimate dream, really.
0: Well, that sounds like an amazing thing if you can achieve that. We talk to winemakers at times who do collaborations, on different regions across the world. And so you can essentially do a collaboration with yourself and with the family brand. So
1: I can do
0: awesome.
1: That. But also I'm in touch with a few winemakers there, because the times would be very different when I'm able to be there for harvest or not. And then these winemakers would probably help me and we can collaborate in that way as well. Or maybe in the cellar door I could have their own wines, from different varieties. So there's a lot of options to do there. We are located just east of Zagreb, capital Zagreb, in Croatia, so it's only an hour to do there. Travel, and

0: wines in the regions. So that'd be a great way for them to be introduced. So come and see you in New Zealand and then see you when they head to Europe and go to Croatia.
1: Yes, exactly. There are some amazing wines there, same like in Marlborough, just trying to explore them because it's a smaller wine industry, so it's not as famous, obviously, and it's not as much of the wines are not really exported outside of Croatia, just a little bit, really. Most of the wines in Croatia are just, people come and travel to the islands and the coast, yep, and they just taste the wines, and the check wines are really there in the restaurants and hotels, yeah. While Marlborough is, famous for its amazing, unique Sauvignon Blanc around the world, a force of itself in that way. Yes, so I'm lucky to be able to be here and make that Sauvignon Blanc because it is such a fantastic wine, and I really enjoy making it here in Marlborough. I think I'm lucky to have that opportunity.
0: Yeah. If we, when we come to Marlborough, we can visit. Have you got a cellar door set up?
1: I do actually have a cellar door. It's a little bit different than just an original cellar door because I don't own a winery as a facility to have a cellar door. Mm-hmm. I make wine in like a smaller sort of contract facility that makes wine for smaller premium producers, mm-hmm, a little bit bigger scale as well, but smaller too. And we all share the same space, which is sort of the part of the sustainability story. Mm-hmm. But I do, there is a Marlborough Wine and Food Experience Center based here in center of Blenheim. It's a stunning area and just by the river. And there is a few of us producers that don't own our cellar doors that have our like a cellar door inside that venue.
0: Fantastic.
1: You have wines in the machines and you can come and taste them, or you can buy a glass, you can buy a bottle of wine. We can also come and bring guests over there. We can do wine tasting with visitors. We can come and promote our wines, and it's such an amazing amazing place to be, and that's just been established last year, so it's just been a fantastic way to actually have your own cellar door. People can come and taste all your wines, they can buy a bottle of wine, you can come there as well and present it. So yeah, that's definitely a place to visit when someone comes to Blenheim and Marlborough. We have a lot of travelers from Australia on cruise ships. And they do love coming, and exploring something new and different rather than only going to just exclusive cellar doors. They like coming to wine and food. They've got beautiful food, local foods, oysters. They just have really, really awesome offering there.
0: That's amazing. So that's in Blenheim, so people can look that up.
1: Yeah, that's in Blenheim,
0: So Your website, just for anyone who wants to look it up as we're talking, is epwines.nz.
1: Yes, that's right. Yeah.
0: So now, how can we get your wine here in Australia? Do you know how the distributors are going here and where they've got some of the wines in Australia?
1: Yeah, I'm actually working on a couple of projects at the moment. It's been a bit of a journey and challenge. I haven't really got to Australia yet to do any travel and like meet people. I've done quite a lot of connections and I've been connected with a few distributors and importers. I'm sort of exploring some opportunities at the moment and hoping that that's going to happen in the next year. But my wines are available for purchase in Australia and get shipped through Wine Collective Direct. Mm-hmm. Wine Collective Direct is a website that's also like your e-cellar door, where all the people from Australia, anywhere in Australia, they can jump on the website. Wine Collective Direct does consolidated shipments of wines from Auckland. Uh-huh. So all the producers that are there, including me, on Wine Collective Direct, can offer all of their wines to anyone in Australia, wherever, and then through Wine Collective Direct, that just gets packed and shipped to Australia. I've had a few people coming and buying some Chardonnay, some Rosé through Wine Collective Direct. They came here, they loved it, they just jumped on Wine Collective Direct, and it's pretty easy to get that shipped.
0: And that navigates the sort of international shipping side of things, and that,
1: exactly,
0: that's fantastic.
1: So they do all the paperwork, all the consolidated shipment, and it works fantastic, honestly. I really like my e-cellar door for Australia, and I've just updated updated with all the new, I've got the new reserve range of wines as well, the Pinot Noir and the

0: Sauvignon Blanc. So all my current vintages are there, and yeah, people can just sort of look at you know, getting a few bottles and getting that shipped to Australia. But I do hope that I will get an actual importer and distributor, or maybe even they're going to be listening to this show, so they can get in touch with me.
1: Well, the wines are amazing. So apparently, I haven't had them yet, but I will get onto the Wine Collective Direct. That sounds like a great facility for you.
0: I hope you will try them one day.
1: Yes.
0: I've had some really amazing awards in the last couple of years, golds from Decanter and the Global Master Medals as well for my Sauvignon Blanc. And Pinot Noir had some really, really excellent reviews. So I'm really excited, what's to come. And this 2026 vintage was amazing as well. So we are really excited to see the wines. Yeah.
1: That's great. And then when we visit Marlborough, get to Blenheim and come to the cellar door.
0: Wine and Food Experience Center. Yes,
1: there we go.
0: And pop me a message or whatever, because I'm always happy to come and do a tasting.
1: Great.
0: If I'm around. I've just also connected with a few tour operators from here that bring tours. So actually, I've just got a message yesterday. I've got a group from Australia on the 16th of June. So I'm going to go there and, do a bit of a tasting with them. So, that's exciting.
1: Unreal. Oh, that's great. Ava, thank you. It's been really, really great hearing your story, and I'm sure everyone listening is going to look up, epwines.nz, so Ava Pemper. And buy some wine from, get it shipped and
0: exactly. And enjoy some amazing wine.
1: Get a six-pack of mixed things, absolutely. Ava, thank you.
0: Thank you so much,
1: great
0: son.
1: Afternoon. And I look forward to meeting you either here in Australia or in Marlborough.
0: Awesome. Thank you so much. Really appreciate it. Thanks for this opportunity.
1: Yeah, you're welcome. Thank you. See you. Thanks, Ava.
0: Thank you.
1: Thank you. So that was Ava Pemper from Marlborough in New Zealand. We are going to have a couple of messages and then we'll be chatting with Shantae Whale all about the Good Food and Wine Show.
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